0: first up-and-coming Kiki House. Thank you, Finesse, for joining us today.
1: Of course, my pleasure. Thank you for having me.
0: Yeah, of course.
2: First, for some context, can you give a brief history of what Kiki Houses are and how they came about?
1: Absolutely. So Kiki Houses, so ballroom itself came from the East Coast. So Kiki Houses is basically the intro level for ballroom. So there's two types of scenes. So there's the Kiki scene and then there's the mainstream scene. Mm-hmm. So the Kiki scene basically is for people that are learning about ballroom, that want to get their toes in and learn categories.

0: of a from discrimination, to be honest. It was from Crystal LaBeija. She's the matriarch of ballroom. And it originated from the drag scenes in Harlem. And she was discriminated against at a pageant. And she just told herself, you know what? I'm going to start my own thing. And then, boom, ballroom was born. Mm-hmm. And basically what ballroom is and what the Kiki scene is basically a celebration of queer, trans, black, indigenous people of color. And where we can just be us and just be ourselves and, you know, be gay.
1: That's amazing.
0: Be very, very that.
2: Incredible.
0: Yeah. Mm-hmm.
2: So what does it mean to Kiki?
0: To Kiki, that term just came from to laugh, to have fun, to Kiki, kaka, you know? And so that was a lot of the terminologies today came from ballroom, actually. So Kiki is one of them. Even to clock somebody is one of them, you know? Mm-hmm. To clock means is to catch somebody or to call someone out. To Kiki means to laugh or to have fun or to just joke around. And yeah, if you guys hear a lot of terminologies that comes from TikTok, mm-hmm. and either the finger claps. This does not mean clock it, children. Listen to my voice. Listen to mother. This is not clock it. This means to applause. And this mm-hmm. is sign language, actually. So to applause, apparently, that's what I heard. But it came from the femme queens, what we call them, the trans women that founded ballroom. And mm-hmm. they made all of these and pioneered all of these terminologies. So, yeah, that's where it is.
1: For listeners at home who might not be as familiar, could you tell us a little bit about ballroom culture?
0: Absolutely. So ballroom culture is basically pageantry. So in ballroom, there's different categories. So we have this thing called an LSS, which is Legend Star Statements, or Legend Statement Stars. Basically, this is us celebrating members of the ballroom community. So what ballroom culture is, like I said earlier, a celebration of black and brown bodies that just so happen to also be queer and trans. And it's a space for us to celebrate each other and uplift each other and for us to gather and uplift voices that don't usually get heard in the mainstream. So, yeah.
2: Why did you decide to create the House of Luminosity, and what does it mean? What does it mean to have it here in Alaska?
0: Absolutely. So, I'm about to get a little political for the children here. So, the House of Luminosity, is that all right? Is that all right, Church?
1: Yeah.
2: Yeah.
1: Yeah. Producers say yeah.
0: And so, the House of Luminosity was birthed out of frustration for myself. For me, I've been in the music industry for about 2 to 3 years now, and I've always performed in different communities of color, even just any community, to be honest, anywhere that there's a gig and there's a bag, like cash.
2: Yeah.
0: And so, but I've experienced in those communities that that they always tell me, hey, tone it down, you know, you're with your makeup and I'm just too queer for those communities, or I'm just too brown for those communities, you know. And so I couldn't just find a place for myself, like where do I put myself in? And so I've been watching and spectating is a term that we use it's an action of just watching and subscribing to the culture. Mm-hmm. So I've been spectating ballroom since 2016, and I've always enjoyed it. And when I had that frustration that I experienced in the beginning of my music career, I told myself, you know what? I found something that can celebrate queer people and also black and brown people. And that's ballroom, you know? And the House of Luminosity formed out of the frustration for the administration. Mm. This is where I get political, yeah. So we saw a lot of pushback for a lot of people of color, immigrants, queer people, and we just decided, you know what? Ballroom has always been about advocacy, has always been about an act of rebellion towards the people that are oppressing and are taking advantage of black and brown bodies. And so how ballroom was created was out of discrimination. So

0: since we, a lot of people that are in those margins are experiencing that, you know what? We're going to push back and take up space. We're going to create this space for us. Okay. And so Ballroom in Alaska offers Black and brown, queer and trans people to have a space so they can just be themselves. You know, going to queer spaces, sometimes we're just too brown, we're too loud, we're too this, we're too that. And in spaces of color, we're too queer, we're too this, we're too that, you know? And so this intersectional place allows us to just exist. And so that is what Ballroom has to offer. It is competitive. That's where it started, because it came from the drag balls, you know? But it ended up just being a place of community for people like myself. And with house culture is part of Ballroom as well. So what house culture is there is a house mother. So with that house mother, they have house children, right? And so I'm Alaska's first house mother. And for me, what common thing that queer and trans people have experienced is that home displacement. Mm-hmm. I ran away when I was, how old was I? When I was younger, let me not show my age. When I was younger, and because I grew up in a religious household, both of my parents are pastors. And so, you know, it was very difficult for me to navigate, you know, my queerness into that space. And so what house mothers do is, for those people that do that, they take in those people. Mm-hmm. And for me, I experienced that myself. I experienced, you know, displacement with the home, like not having a place, couch to couch. And so for those people that took me in, I was so grateful for them. And I swore that once I get myself together, I'll also, you know, payback.
1: Yeah.
0: So that's what house culture is, and that's a very big part of Ballroom.
2: That's so amazing. Where does the name House of Luminosity come from?
0: House of Luminosity. So Luminosity, in the beginning, it was a little bit of a joke. It was like, you know what? Let's create a collective. We're going to be the Avengers. And we'll be, you know, we'll be basically the enemy of the Illuminati. So Illuminati, Luminosity, you know? And so like it was a joke, but for me, luminosity is even in the name, is light, you know? And yeah. So we want to be a beacon for people that are like us, people that live the same life, have had experiences that we've had experience for, to be a light for them and to let them know that, hey, you are not alone. You have us. We have experienced what you've experienced, and we can come together, you know, to be a support for each other. And so House of Luminosity in this very dark world. And yeah. This world, honey, there's so much stuff happening, you know. And so House of Luminosity offers just a light to Alaska specifically, but to the world.
1: That's wonderful.
0: Thank you.
1: You have a couple events coming up to take a turn.
0: Yes,
1: ma'am. One's tonight at 8 p.m. called The People's Pride Aftermath Pop-Up Kiki.
0: Yes,
1: who can attend, and what should listeners expect?
0: So this pop-up Kiki is just going to be a little function, a little ball. So there's going to be categories. Categories like runway, face, best dressed. Ooh, Chad, I need to pull up my phone. Categories are, hold on, give me 1 second, yeah.
1: Of course.
0: Runway, face, realness, best dressed, shake that thing, because we can't cuss on air, performance, and then appeal. But it's, you know, starts with an S, S appeal. Is that a cuss word? Is that a, no, can I say it? Is that allowed, Mr. Director, somebody?
3: I suppose.
4: I wouldn't risk it.
0: Oh, S appeal.
2: getting a confusing consensus in the studio.
0: Correct. Thank you. Let's have the people vote. But yes, so it's going to be, the cash prize is going to be $25 starting, but we're going to have people do like a house bid. So for example, when we say, oh, the category is runway, starts with 25. So if anybody wants to put anything in the pot, we would appreciate it, you know, stuff like that. And then half the proceeds goes to Umoja Co-Working Space, actually. So shout out to Umoja. Love you, Miss Jasmine. Umoja is basically a space, an incubation space for a lot of businesses. And it houses a lot of communities of color, a lot of queer and trans communities, and also just small businesses that are trying to pop up. You know, a lot of studios there. There is a runway studio there. Mm-hmm. So we're trying to help them out and fundraise for them a little bit.
1: Yeah.
0: So that's what it is.
2: Right. Some of your events require a password for entry.
0: Oh, yeah.
2: Could you explain the purpose behind doing so, and if you would be able to share how people can find them or come across
0: Absolutely.
2: Them?
0: Absolutely. So, I'm excited. So, Room 007. So, that's one of our staple events. That's our QT BIPOC speakeasy and ball, our little mini ball. And so, The purpose for it is just the experience of it all. It's just so cool to have, like, a little password, mm-hmm. you know. Ooh, secret, I'm so cool. I know the password, you mm-hmm. know. And so the purpose for that is to gatekeep. In ballroom right now, we are what we call the pink era. So basically in this era, and don't quote me on this, West Coast ballroom. Don't clock me, please. Thank you. Love y'all. Basically, the pink era is the time where we're trying to keep the most. Correct me if I'm wrong. Because a lot of the ballroom culture has been so widespread. You know, Beyonce's doing it. TK, Twigs. I mean, it started in the 80s with Madonna. But the only difference with Madonna, she didn't recognize members of the ballroom community. Mm-hmm. There's Willie Ninja, which is, you know, the father of the House of Ninja, that was very famous. You know, he went around the world. However, none of the black trans women that founded ballroom, that helped pioneer ballroom, was included. Mm-hmm. And so, you know, we want to, in this era, we want to prevent that. So the purpose for the password is to gatekeep, to be honest. It is still very open, you know what I'm saying? Like, we welcome allies as long as you respect and you recognize that you are a guest. We welcome you. We want you to participate. We want you to vote the house down, you know? And so, however, the password is the you know, it's both for experience and also to gatekeep. Mm-hmm. Because isn't that so cool? Like, yeah.
2: It is pretty cool.
0: I was like, what's the password?
1: You know? Yeah.
0: And we've always done that as a kid. But, you know, we get to do it as adults.
2: Yeah, doing our research and seeing the secret.
0: Like, yes!
2: The secrecy, that was pretty cool.
0: And what we try to do, too, you can find the password. We usually post it 7 days before the event. Mm-hmm. Because, you know, Room 007, you know, a little bit. So, and sometimes we do games on our stories where we would drop, like, a quote, and you have to find what's the letter to piece the password together.
1: Ooh.
0: And it's just a little, you know, mini game for the children. And so it's very, yeah, it's just for the experience, to be honest, for the fun of it all, for the kiki.
1: Yeah.
0: Period.
1: So there's another event on June 27th called Snowball and Summer Mini Kiki Ball.
0: Yes.
1: Can you tell us more about it?
0: Absolutely. So Snowball and Summer Mini Kiki Ball is hosted by Maya Stone, which is Miss Snow Queen Alaska 2025.
1: Ooh, okay.
0: And this is to celebrate queer trans Pacifica excellence, pretty much. It's a celebration of the partnership between Alaska and Hawaii. Mm-hmm. So on that week, we are bringing the House of Zamora. Shout out to my sister, Tina Zamora. So she is the pioneering Kiki House of Hawaii. So she very much cultivated the Kiki scene there as well. And so I invited her to come up here to help us cultivate our culture here. So basically, Snowball in Summer is going to be Kiki Ball. There's going to be trophies. There's going to be cash prizes. There's going to be food. A lot of food. Yeah, we can eat. Okay. And what else do we have? Some raffles, actually.
1: Ooh.
0: We have raffles. And that's also to in partnership with Utopia Alaska. what they call QT Pie, Queer Trans Pacific Islanders. Cute, right?
1: Yeah.
0: QT Pie. And so, and yeah. And we are also looking for sponsors for this ball. So if you're interested, hit us up on Instagram, houseofluminosity.official. So, yeah.
2: All right. Now, if someone wanted to be part of the House of Luminosity, how could they join and what does it mean to be a part of the house?
0: That's a loaded question because you can't be in the house easily. They can be a part of the ballroom scene, the Kiki scene, but being what we call a Lumi, because that's our nickname, because our chant is Lumi, Lumi. Everybody say
1: Lumi. Lumi.
0: Yes. Lumi. Thank you. To be a Lumi, what we always look for to be a member in the house is talent and heart, because our house are people that serve the community. Mm-hmm. You know, we are advocates for what's right. We take in people that needs that experiences disparities. You know, like housing disparities and more. And so to be a Lumi, you have to have talent, you got to be fab, but you also have to have heart. So yeah, but you can always be a part of the ballroom community, the mm-hmm. Kiki community. So we also have a page called Kiki Sessions on Ice. We used to have just a little group chat to contain all the people that are interested to go to the practices, what we call Kiki Sessions. So these practices, aka Kiki Sessions, they are open to all. So if they want to be a part of the culture and want to experience ballroom and the Kiki scene, just hit us up. We meet every second and fourth of the month, second and fourth Sunday of the month, and we usually post the location on our story on Instagram. So, yeah.
1: Yeah.
2: I suppose we could get that. We kind of went over with the spectators.
1: Are there any organizations that you would want to partner with or in the future?
0: Absolutely. I mean, we are trying to collaborate with Stand Up Alaska as well. We just had our People's Pride event, girl, like 30 minutes ago. And so, our house just performed there because we're also singers. Mm-hmm. So, the People's Pride, Planned Parenthood. I've met the director or the representative, and they're so sweet. We would love to collaborate with them. Mm-hmm. Nordic Spa, whoever wants to collaborate with us that has good intentions, mm-hmm. of course. Queer and trans friendly, of course. Allies to Black and Indigenous people of color. And yeah, if you are open to collaboration or would like to collaborate, hit us up on our Instagram. So, and our email should be there as well. So, yeah.
2: All right. Does your organization do any work specifically with youth? And how do youth get involved?
0: So we just had our very first high school engagement.
2: Ooh.
0: It was so much fun. And I just want to give a shout out to Diamond High School. I'm actually a Lynx. I graduated at Diamond. And so we partnered with the fashion club there. Ooh. And to bring a little bit of ballroom there for their runway. So what we're planning to do is start partnering up with GSAs around town, around the city, or even dance clubs, fashion clubs, all of that sort, and get them involved because there's so many cuts that's happening to the school district.
1: Yeah.
0: And we just want to be able to be a channel for people to have something to do with. You know what I'm saying? Mm-hmm. So if you're a dancer, come learn how to Vogue. If you're a fashion designer, you're into fashion, go walk best dressed, you know, or even if you're just interested in learning the culture and walking runway or other categories that we have, just come through. And also, we're not only a Kiki House, we're also a QT BIPOC artist collective. So we wanted to start collaborating with youth and young adults to have shows and a little, and in the future, hopefully a mentorship program. Mm-hmm. Because one of the things that started House of Luminosity as well is when I was in NAACP, Youth and Young Adults, one of the things that was rising in the statistics that we were looking at is gun violence in youth. Mm-hmm. I'm like, mm-hmm. I did not know that was happening in our city. And so that was alarming, and that what also urged me to start this, because we want to be able to, first of all, protect the queer trans teens and young adults and youth, but also be able to give other, you know, they don't even have to be queer and trans, other teens of color, you know, or even just teens, period, youth and young adults, to have something to do with their free time. So if you want to come sing, come sing. If you want to go dance, go dance. Do something, girl. Like, what? What are you doing? What's your business with guns? The only guns that I accept is Nerf guns. Okay. Thank you.
1: Well, thank you, Finesse, for joining us today. If listeners want to learn more about the House of Luminosity, you can find out more on their Instagram pages at houseofluminosity.official.
2: Next up, we are turning things over to the news desk, making their In Other News debut. Here is new At Me producer, Persephone Berchin.
3: Hello, beautiful people. I am Persephone Bertram, and today we're going to start off with some local news, which is free lunches for summer. This summer, the Anchorage School District is offering free meals through their summer meals program. This is accessible for anyone 18 and under and can be extended to students above the age of 18 that have medically documented disabilities. Through this program, for all of June and some local locations July, free breakfast and lunches will be provided at 9 locations across the municipality. The meals will be served on-site and need to be consumed on-site as well. And students do not have to be enrolled in summer school to participate or even registered with ASD. They ask the public to check in with the office when they arrive, and some locations include Bartlett High School, Service High School, and Russian Jack Elementary. For the full list of summer meal sites and operating hours, visit the Anchorage School District website, or you can go on Facebook. Now, how about this weather? Wednesday, June 3rd was Anchorage's hottest day in 640 days and is now officially the warmest day so far of 2026. It was 76 degrees, and not only was it the hottest day of the year, but it didn't even get this hot in 2025. However, with this beautiful hot weather we're having, it is paired with some critical fire danger, specifically across western Alaska. Critical fire danger is in effect due to the combination of warm temperature, dry conditions, and gusty wind. So with the fun in the sun, residents are also urged to use extra caution. Now, let's talk about politics. Dan v. Dan. Alaska Republican U.S. Senator Dan Sullivan is running for re-election, and among his competitors is Dan Sullivan. So there will be two Dan Sullivans on the primary ballot for the Republican Party. Dan S. Sullivan versus Dan J. Sullivan. So confusing, but election officials say there are ways to distinguish between the two on the ballots. Now, I don't know about you guys, but this reminds me of the Scantrons back in high school. Always triple check which bubble you're filling in. Now, I have a question. Have you seen The Backrooms? Because the movie released on May 29th has taken the movie theaters by storm. It's a horror genre movie based on an internet phenomenon. Its production company is A24, and this film has officially been A24's highest grossing film, even surpassing Timothée Chalamet's Marty Supreme. The movie is directed by Kane Parson, who was just 19 when it was filmed, and has made history as the youngest filmmaker to top the global box office. That sums up the news portion for today. This is Persephone Bertram with At Me News. Happy Pride.
1: Thanks, Persephone. Sorry. Next up, let's welcome At Me producer Jay St. John.
5: Hello, listeners. If you don't know me, I am Jay St. John, and I am here to ask our fellow At Me members about some Pride Month trivia. Throughout the show, I'll be popping in and out to ask questions in relation to Pride Month. I hope you guys have fun, and I'll learn a few things as we go.
2: All right.
5: I'm going to ask the first question here.
2: Yeah, let's get started.
5: Okay, this is multiple choice, so I will be saying the question and then telling your choices. And if you guys have a reason for whatever you guys are choosing, you guys can say that reason out loud. Mm-hmm. If you don't, then just say whatever answer. All right. First question here. What U.S. state was the first to legalize same-sex marriage after a Supreme Court ruling? Was it A, Connecticut, B, Iowa, C, New Hampshire, or D, Massachusetts?
2: I think it was New Hampshire. I think
5: New Hampshire.
2: C. I'm voting C.
1: I'll stick with you on that. Yeah, I have no clue.
2: Oh, you're sticking with me on the sinking ship. Okay.
1: Oh yeah, we're like the Edmund Fitzgerald.
2: A timely reference.
1: Thank you.
5: Is that your guys' final answer?
2: Yeah.
1: Sure.
5: The answer is D, Massachusetts.
1: Oh, all right. Okay.
5: Massachusetts was the first state to legalize gay marriage on May 17th, 2004. The Supreme Court ruling is on the case of Goodrich v. Department of Public Health. Connecticut soon followed in 2008, Iowa in 2009, and New Hampshire in 2010.
1: Oh,
2: wow. We're the most wrong.
1: We're just silly.
2: That's
1: okay.
2: Real bad. Okay.
1: We should also remind our other AtMe producers in the room that they can also answer.
5: Yeah.
1: Yeah.
2: Yeah, we can phone a friend.
5: Yeah, if you guys,
1: phone a friend.
5: Yeah, if you guys want to phone a friend, you guys can
2: get a resounding no.
1: Okay. Well, thank you, Jay. For our next segment, we are featuring an interview that Nathan did with James Domick Jr. He's a storyteller from Kotzebue. He's most known for creating the crime podcast Midnight Sun, which was adapted into a documentary series on Hulu called Blood and Myth.
2: A few weeks ago, he hosted a storytelling show at The Nave, which was called Inupiaq Joy. It combined dancing, storytelling, and comedy. James Domick Jr., also known as just Jr., is the great-grandson of one of the last great Inupiaq storytellers and told four of his stories at the event. After the event, Jr. stopped by AtMe, and I spoke to him about the event. Here is a clip from that interview.
6: My name is James Domick Jr. I'm born and raised in Kotzebue. I've lived in Anchorage for about 30 years now, and I decided to put on a show mainly for me. I kind of made it for me. I haven't seen anybody else really do a combination storytelling and dancing kind of night, just kind of like randomly as like a show, not some sort of cultural performance. Is more like for us and how it used to be. And so I thought I'd give it a try and see if people would even be interested, and people were, so it's pretty cool.
7: So this work obviously is very different from some of your previous events because it was performed live on stage. Now, would you tell us a little bit about how that was different and how you blended storytelling and comedy and all of these different aspects?
6: Yeah, so my other projects are really like true crime projects. It's very violent. You know, I'm looking at crime scene evidence. There's a lot of blood, and you know, it was really interesting to make, but I wanted to do something really different, and I wanted to be kind of silly and kind of go the other direction for a little change of scenery creatively.
7: Mm-hmm.
6: So it all started with an invite from my friend Quinn Christofferson, who I play drums with sometimes occasionally. Shout out Quinn. He hit me up and said, hey, I'm doing a storytelling event at the Nave. It's in the Pecha Kucha format. And Pecha Kucha format is you're allowed 20 slides and you're only allowed 20 seconds per slide. And you have to tell a story within that medium. And so I thought, oh, that's a nice challenge. And so I went to my great-grandfather's book with all these old traditional folk tales, Inupiaq folk tales. And I found one that I thought, oh, I could translate to this to slides and kind of tell an old story in a new way. And so that was kind of that was the first time I did anything like that. That was back in November of last year, 25, November 25. And it was really fun to see a bunch of laughing, smiling faces, you know, and to tell an old story. It just was fun. And so I was like, I should try this again. So I found that the slides are kind of like a digital story knife. Like even the old storytellers back in the day would have this wooden knife they would draw into the sand and snow and to tell a story. And so they would use visuals, crude visuals, you know. And so those slides I kind of see them as like a digital story knife. So just to help, because people's attention spans are pretty short these days too, and so I'm trying to, I decided to like, I understood a while back that real true creativity is taking two things that don't belong together and putting them together and making it work. Mm-hmm. And these old – who knows how old these stories are. They're old, passed down orally for thousands of years. And I'm putting them with a slide deck and I'm using memes and internet-coded funny culture, you know. Those two things don't go together.
7: Right.
6: You know, it's the past and the future. And so putting them together, people it stretches people's brain a little bit and they go, oh, they see what I'm doing. And so I don't know. It's just fun. I just wanted to have fun. I was just kind of looking for something to do, you know. And so I decided to make more of these stories, finding more funny stories from the book and putting together slides for them and just kind of, you know, telling them that way. And I also have never really done stand-up before, but I'm a huge fan of the medium. Like I'm pretty obsessed with it. So maybe someday I'll try it without the slides just to give it a whirl. But it's other than that, it's pretty – it's just different. It's something new, you know. So it's fun too. It's fun.
7: Mm. Could you talk a little bit about why storytelling is so important in Alaska Native cultures?
6: You know, it's one of those things where a good story, if you pay attention to the right story, it could keep you alive. It was kind of that kind of a thing. And you think about the way human minds work. If I just gave a bunch of facts to you and just very dryly just gave you a bunch of facts and expected you to hold on to them, it's not as easy to hold on to as if I told the same facts but wrapped it in a story. If I presented those facts to keep you alive as a survival mechanism and told it as a story, almost a cautionary tale, you would remember what to do. And so the right story could keep you alive. The right story could help you out in a very dangerous situation when you're out up north on the ice or the snow and you're out hunting. And so it was a way of passing on knowledge. It was also a way of entertainment. And I saw that there was a lot of people in the Alaska Native community who were big on language revitalization, singing and drumming and dancing. There was a resurgence, kind of a renaissance of that. And nobody's really doing anything with the storytelling. And I thought, you know what, that's my lane. I should jump into that. And so it's kept us alive for thousands of years in a very harsh place. And so there's meaning to it. It's more than just entertainment. And to be honest, a lot of the stories are very scary. And so it makes me think that this, you know, a lot of things get lost along the way through the years, but there's this fear that gets passed down and passed along. And that fear helps keep you alive, keep people alive. And so I don't know. It's hard to explain. I just had this thought the other day, and I was like, stories are all so scary. You know, it was hard finding funny ones for the Inupiaq Joy Night. And so, I enjoy it. I think it's part of our culture and part of, you know, Alaska's history, you know, is these stories. Some of these old stories. And every culture, every tribe, every group in Alaska had stories. And it's just a matter of who's trying to remember them or keep them going, keep them alive. So, yeah.
7: Sharing your great-grandfather's stories, what does it mean that he was one of the last great Inupiaq storytellers?
6: He was sought after. He would be invited to neighboring villages because he was very entertaining. You know, there was no Netflix. There was no Hulu. We were Hulu. We were Netflix. And so their subscription would be like, hey, send the dog team to the next village and go get that guy. Bring him here. We'll feed him for a week and he'll tell us stories, scary ones, funny ones, interesting ones. And so You know, I never met him. He died well before I was born. He barely spoke English. He barely, like barely. He was only fluent in Inupiaq. And but I think he understood the value of putting down these stories and documenting them in a book. I think he was aware of the value, and so that's why he spent all that time telling this anthropologist all these stories. And so, yeah, I'm just trying to. It's like a family business at this point, I think. And so. Mm-hmm.
7: Why do you choose the name Inupiaq Joy? What does joy mean to you in this situation?
6: I kind of took the idea from another drummer that I admire, Questlove. He plays drums for the Roots. I love him, but he's also a filmmaker, and he's a great filmmaker, and he made a documentary called The Summer of Soul. Yeah, I think it's called The Summer of Soul. And it happened the same time as Woodstock happened, but it was in Harlem, and it was all, you know, African-American artists. And it was all filmed, and it was all documented, and it was he was trying to tap – when he was making that movie, he was trying to tap into what he was calling Black Joy. And I thought, it's an interesting concept. How does that appeal – how would that apply to me in my – where I'm at? Mm-hmm. And so I kind of got it from Questlove. But it's also just kind of – I mean, times are tough. It's weird. Things are weird right now. It's 2026. You know, times are tough. Things are the most expensive I've ever seen them. Mm-hmm. And I just felt like when times were tough with my ancestors, they would get together. They would tell stories. They would dance. And they would persevere. And I thought, well, that's what these things are here for. And so I decided to try it and, you know, keep things light. And also people know me as making true crime. Mm-hmm. And so I kind of wanted to be like, we're not talking about, you know, I'm not going to visit a murderer in jail,
7: right.
6: You know. So it's – I'm talking – I wanted to kind of let people know, like, I have this other side. You know, it's fun to be funny sometimes, fun to be silly. So, but, yeah, that was kind of the idea for that, for the name of the night. Yeah.
7: Okay. All right. Thank you so much. It's been a pleasure.
6: Right on. Thank you.
1: For our next segment, we are sorry.
5: Nope, not quite.
1: That was At Me producer Nathan Pobiego, my co-host, speaking with James Domick Jr. about his live storytelling event, Inupiaq Joy. The full interview will include excerpts from the event will be featured on the upcoming episode of our podcast, Zoom Room.
7: If you're just joining us, you're listening to In Other News from Alaska Teen Media Institute. I'm Nathan Pobiego.
1: And I'm Ren Crockett. Let's get another Pride trivia question in. Oh, no.
7: Oh, boy.
1: We're worried.
5: In case you missed it, my name is Jay St. John, and I'm asking the At Me members some Pride Month trivia. Also, if you guys and Board Op and everyone else around here, if you guys want to join, you guys can.
1: Yes, please do it.
5: Here is the next question. Which president declared June as the National Pride Month? Is it A, Ronald Reagan?
1: No.
7: B,
5: Bill Clinton. I don't know how to say his last name correctly.
1: Clinton?
5: Okay. C, Barack Obama. Or D, Jimmy Carter?
7: I'm thinking B or D. I'm leaning towards C.
1: I don't think it was C. You're saying D? Yeah. Do you want to say D, Nathan?
7: I'll say – we can split here.
1: I'll say D.
7: I'll say C.
5: So Barack Obama, Jimmy Carter?
1: No. Jimmy Carter? What did you think you were choosing? I think it's B.
5: B.
7: You think it was Bill Clinton?
1: Bill Clinton.
7: Blil?
1: I'm getting it wrong anyway.
5: Okay, decide.
1: What
5: Go
1: do
5: ahead,
1: people
5: Ryan.
1: Think?
7: You don't get to poll here.
1: You don't get to do that. Three? Okay. He said it wasn't Obama
7: we
1: in the
7: have
1: office.
7: We got to come to a consensus.
1: Yes. Four? Okay. Whatever.
7: Come on. Let's go.
1: Okay.
5: Right.
1: D.
5: So you guys are saying
1: sure.
5: Jimmy Carter?
1: Sure.
5: The answer is, in fact, Bill Clinton.
8: Wow.
1: I need to storm off.
8: Wow.
1: No, I'm not gonna.
5: He recognized and established June as the official Pride Month, originally called Gay and Lesbian Month, in 1999 to commemorate the 30th anniversary of the Stonewall Riots. The Stonewall Riots were a series of violent protests in 1969 fought by the members of the LGBTQ plus community against a police raid at a gay bar in New York called Stonewall Inn.
1: Hmm. Okay.
2: 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Here is Sedona Holm.
9: Hi. You haven't met me yet, and I don't think I've met any of you. I'm Sedona Holm, and I'll be covering your events for June and even a little after. This sunny July and June, make your way down to the Anchorage Summer Night Market located on F Street between 6th and 7th Ave as they kick off another season of community, local shopping, great food, and live music in downtown Anchorage. 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For anyone worried about getting a babysitter, fear not, as there will be a kids zone sponsored by Alaska Children's Museum with crafts, hands-on activities, and fun experiences. Just show up any or every Friday from June 5th to July 31st to any time between 5:30 or 8:30. hosted by the UAF Anthropology Department, the Anchorage NAACP chapter and Fairbanks NAACP chapter, the Alkin Highway Archaeology Tour on June 13th and 14th departs from Fairbanks and Anchorage. The tour will be visiting the campsite of World War II African American soldiers who built the Alkin. To find out more, look up Mahogany Manatech on Facebook to sign up for the tour. Mahogany is the research assistant that will be leading the tour, where she is studying the site for her doctoral studies. Also, folks are welcome to visit anytime between Monday through Friday, 8 a.m. to 4 p.m. If night markets aren't your thing as well, or, you know, tours, this summer enjoy the savory sounds of Alaska's best jazz artists. Every Saturday until August 15th, Foxtrot down to 625 C Street, anytime between 12 or 2 p.m. to join fellow and new jazz lovers at Jazz on the Lawn. Hosted by the Anchorage Museum on its own C Street lawn, engage in the Alaska jazz scene for free with sets including Melissa Fisher, The Mom Quintet, and A Town Sharps, as well as many more. Also note that, sadly, there will be no showings on June 20th or July 4th. Next up, mark your calendars for the 23rd Annual Downtown Summer Solstice Festival. Saturday, June 20th from 12 to 5 p.m., enjoy free family activities, vendors, live music and performances, and more on 4th Avenue from C to G Street, with performances by Soul Society of Alaska, Hussey Hicks, and Ashley Young, as well as many more, and a DJ you won't ever stop dancing. Which is good for you jazz lovers, as June 20th is one of the only days Jazz on the Lawn isn't, well, having jazz on the lawn. Bring your friends, families, and enemies, and enjoy summer solstice. If you're a lover of musical theater, storytelling, and concerts, come down to the Wilda Marston Theater in the Lusac Library at 7:30 for Letter to America. This event is a concert including musical theater performances and storytellers, well, telling stories. This event is all ages, but do be warned, some of the performances do contain strong language. If that doesn't bother you, come down on June 26th. For more information, look up America 250 Letters to America Concert on Facebook. And last but definitely not least, as we all know, June is Pride Month. Join, at the very least me, so maybe I can say I know some of y'all, at the Anchorage Pride Parade and Festival at Delaney Park on June 27th. From 11 to 5, enjoy food trucks, vendors, and performances, and don't forget to dress up, as this year's theme is Pulse of Pride, A Decade United. Be sure to get there early, as at 11:30, you can experience the gorgeous floats, great music, and unity that comes with Pride. And as always, bring your flags, your pride, and yourself. That's all the events I have for you for now. As always, keep on the lookout for new events and go out every opportunity you can. This is Sedona Holm with At Me News. Events.
2: Thanks, Sedona. 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
0: 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We have some issues with Jay.
2: Me?
0: We're protesting.
1: We've brought up a few issues.
2: You, I don't care about you guys.
0: You said they'd be easy.
1: This was true. We were informed they would be easy beforehand.
2: I said it would be vague.
1: That is not true.
0: You said they'd be easy. Okay. Moving on. Jay.
2: Yeah. Anyways, in case you missed the last two times, I am Jay St. John, and I am asking our fellow AtMe members about some Pride trivia.
1: Do you want to take it again?
2: Yes, I do want to say that again. Some Pride trivia. I have the next question locked and loaded, so let's go. All right. How many stripes did the first Pride flag designed by Gilbert Baker in 1978 have? Is it A, 9 stripes, B, 8 stripes, C, 7 stripes, or D, 6 stripes?
3: How many colors are in the rainbow?
1: It's 6, right? I think it's 6.
2: Have we come to a consensus?
0: 6 in Roy G. Bibb plus P.
1: What?
0: Are we saying? Red, orange, yellow, green, blue, purple.
1: So I don't think pink. Red, I don't think pink yellow, was on the original.
0: Blue, purple.
3: I mean,
2: this is 1978, by the way.
1: Yeah, 1978.
3: No, I'm saying 7.
4: Yellow, blue, indigo, violet. That's okay. Roy G. Bibb.
0: Oh,
4: it's indigo and violet.
0: I can spell.
2: Blue, so
4: 7.
0: So
2: you guys are going 7?
4: Red, orange,
0: I don't know that I've ever seen indigo
4: green,
0: on.
4: Blue,
0: on a Pride flag,
4: yeah.
0: Though.
4: Yeah, so seven.
3: I'm saying
1: so
3: 7.
1: So the original one is the thing.
0: I'm colorblind. I'm abstaining.
1: Okay.
0: I am colorblind.
4: It might be 6.
3: I'm saying 7 because if we don't count indigo, they could still be counting pink.
1: I think 6 because I feel like they...
2: Okay, let's
1: like
2: come to a conclusion here. Is it 7 or is it 6?
3: Oh, 6 or 7?
4: Stop.
1: We can't not lie.
3: I work right with high schoolers. Okay?
2: Okay, Ren and Nathan, what do you guys think it is?
1: I think 6.
2: 6? Okay.
0: just for equivalency and to represent our unmiked people, 7.
2: All right. The answer is 8.
0: Oh. I'm gonna.
1: Jay.
2: So
0: we're gonna nix Jay.
2: No.
0: Jay
2: no,
0: doesn't get
2: no,
0: to.
2: Listen. In order, the stripes are hot pink. Red,
1: dude.
2: Orange, yellow, green, turquoise, indigo, and violet.
1: That's terrible. I'm glad we changed that.
2: Well, yeah, so it was modified to be 6 stripes, and then it was modified to be the more progressive one with the trans flag and the... what do you mean? I don't know why I'm looking at you, actually.
0: Okay.
1: This is a
2: but
1: disaster.
2: Yeah, originally, it was 8... But then they started running in with printing issues, so they turned it down to 6.
0: Printing issues.
1: Printing issues?
2: Yes. Believe it or not, it is hard to print hot pink without dyes mixing.
1: Yeah, okay. I bet. That's a horrible color.
0: Okay, well, thank you, Jay. So I would like to tell all of our listeners that me and Nathan, we're not that bad. We swear. He said they'd be easy. He's
1: a
0: liar.
1: He did say this beforehand. We were told they'd be easy.
2: Yeah, I specifically engineered this for you guys to fail.
1: I think we've got time for one more. We got time for one more.
2: Yeah, okay.
1: We got to get through it, though.
0: Jay, one more, then. Easy.
2: Okay, fine. What was the first country to legalize same-sex marriage?
1: Poland, right?
2: A, Belgium, B, Spain, C, Netherlands, D, Canada. Poland's
1: wow.
2: Not even on the list.
0: Okay, so you said...
2: A,
1: oh, wait,
2: Belgium.
1: Wait.
0: Belgium,
2: Netherlands. B, Spain.
0: I think it's Netherlands.
1: It's Netherlands or Belgium.
2: And D,
1: it's
2: Canada.
1: It's not Canada.
0: It's not Canada.
1: It's not Canada.
0: What if one of us said Netherlands and one of us said Belgium?
1: I've
0: and
1: been advocating for splitting the vote this entire time, and everyone's gone, no, we have to be unanimous.
0: No, that's false.
2: All right, so you guys, what?
0: I'll say...
1: Netherlands.
0: Okay. The
2: Belgium,
0: other one. Belgium. Yeah.
1: The other one.
0: If one of... Okay.
2: All right. It was Netherlands.
1: Boom.
0: We got it right.
1: It's incredible.
0: Okay. And that's a wrap on our show for today. You've been listening to In Other News with Alaska Teen Media. Thank you to our guest, Finesse Luminosity, and James Domick Jr.
1: Thank you to our contributing podcasters, Sedona Home, producers, Sedona Home, Persephone Bertram, and Jay St. John. Thank you to Charlie Grote and Kyle Smith for running the board, and a special thanks to Kaylee Latoka for producing this episode.
0: I'd like to thank my co-host, Nathaniel Allen.
1: Wow.
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6: Live from NPR News in Washington, I'm Janine Herbst. The House voted this week to invoke the War Powers Act, limiting President Trump's power to continue directing military action in Iran without congressional authorization. It passed with the help of a few Republicans. NPR's Ron Elving has more.
7: This week, four members of the Republican majority crossed the aisle to vote with the Democrats and invoke the War Powers Act on Iran. This is legislation that's been on the books since the wind down from the Vietnam War, and it requires congressional approval after an overseas deployment has lasted 60 days. We're way past that with the war on Iran, but past efforts to invoke the act have fallen short, this time with the margin of majority down to the fingers of one hand. The defection of four Republicans was enough. Now we'll see if the Senate follows through.
6: NPR's Ron Elvin reporting. President Trump has issued a full pardon for a former Republican congressman convicted of insider trading. As NPR's James Jones reports, the pardon follows appeals for the action from leading Republicans.
8: In 2022, the Securities and Exchange Commission accused Stephen Boor of using non-public information to buy shares of companies ahead of big announcements. He was convicted by a jury in 2023 and sentenced to 22 months in prison. An appeals court rejected Boor's claim that he was wrongfully convicted, and the Supreme Court failed to take up his case. Trump has pardoned 13 current or former members of Congress over his two terms, and he continues to claim that previous Democratic administrations used Department of Justice prosecutions to punish political enemies. In a statement to the Associated Press, Boor says the pardon, quote, corrects a politically motivated prosecution. James Jones, NPR News.
6: In Eastern Democratic Republic of Congo, Ebola is still spreading widely, with new figures showing at least 452 confirmed cases, a number which is likely the tip of the iceberg. The Congolese government has reimposed travel restrictions at the epicenter of the outbreak, as Emmett Livingston reports.
9: Without warning, the Congolese government suspended flights to and from the city of Bunia, the capital of Ituri province. It's the second time Congo has suspended flights since the outbreak began last month. Ituri in eastern Congo is the epicenter of the Ebola outbreak, harboring over 94% of the confirmed cases. Official figures released on Friday showed that 71 new cases had been recorded in a single day. The number of Ebola fatalities also jumped. Congo's National Institute for Public Health said in a report that this shows there is, quote, rapid and ongoing community transmission. Aid workers on the ground paint a similar picture. Hospitals are poorly equipped and overwhelmed, they say, and there's no way of knowing the true number of people who have been infected. For NPR News, I'm Emmett Livingstone in Kinshasa.
6: And you're listening to NPR News from Washington. Golden Tempo won the Belmont Stakes in New York today. The horse also won the Kentucky Derby, but didn't race in the Preakness, so there's no Triple Crown winner this year. Commandment came in second and Renegade took third place. This is the third and final Belmont that will be held at Saratoga. It moved there from Belmont Park as it underwent renovations. The hardest tissue in the body is tooth enamel. NPR's Nate Rott reports a new study looks at how it's evolved to change with human diets.
10: Enamel is the pearly white outermost layer of teeth. It's found in many vertebrate species. And unlike bones, it can't repair itself, so it needs to be especially durable. The new study published in the journal Nature looks at the structure of enamel on the nanoscale, very close up. Pupa Gilbert, the lead author, is a physicist at the University of Wisconsin-Madison.
11: What you see is that there are very parallel crystals that are parallel like
2: stray hair in a ponytail, if you wish.
10: But they found in species such as meat-eating early humans that ate harder or tougher foods, those parallel crystals were slightly askew. A tiny adaptation, the study finds, that helps fractures in enamel stay small. Nate Rott, NPR News.
6: Pope Leo is in Spain for a week-long visit, the first by a pope in 15 years. He was greeted by the Spanish king and queen in Madrid this morning, and he'll address both houses of the Spanish parliament. He'll also visit the Canary Islands to meet with migrants and pay tribute to the thousands who've died at sea attempting to reach Spanish soil. You're listening to NPR News.

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0: Today on the show, we're celebrating the rich culture, history, and contributions of all the Americans with Caribbean ancestry. It's Caribbean American Heritage Month. Okay, so here are just a few people who have made a lasting impact on the American way of life. Founding father Alexander Hamilton, he was born on the island of Nevis. The poet Maya Angelou, whose family came from Trinidad. Roberto Clemente, the Puerto Rican baseball player. But our time is short. We've only got 53 minutes, Bobby.
1: Good luck with that, Ana.
0: Later in the show, we'll hear performances from the reggae and dancehall artist Chronix, plus calypso and soca vibes from Kes, the band.
1: But first up is coffee. Everything we do, give thanks. Tell them what we do. Load the L, take the W. One thing they owe their feel. Now that's coffee spelled with a K. She's a talented young singer, songwriter, and rapper from Spanish Town, Jamaica, just west of Kingston. In January of 2020, Coffee won a Grammy Award for Best Reggae Album, and get this, she was only 19 years old. She made history as the youngest person and the first woman ever to win in that category.
0: Bobby, you sat down with our colleague and friend, NPR Music editor Sheldon Pierce, who has been a fan of her music for a while. Let's hear that conversation.
1: My boy. What up, Sheldon?
2: What's good, Bobby?
1: I'm good, man. Now, listen, the Coffee Tiny Desk performance was like nothing I've ever seen before. This small, barely 4 foot person standing behind that desk and completely controlling the crowd. Like her voice projected and was bouncing off the walls, and it was instant energy, man.
2: Yeah, I mean, I've been following since she started out. She just has complete command over her sound since day one. But, you know, it's important to note that last year she changed her stage name to Original Coffee to mark a fresh start.
1: Okay. So you listen to a lot of music and you have really big ears.
2: Yeah.
1: Why are you such a big fan, bro?
2: Well, I mean, to me, Coffee is more or less the perfect archetype that was produced by the reggae revival of the 2010s. I mean, the so-called New Roots movement that's led by artists like Protégé and Chronix, who are acting as a bridge from the Rastafari-powered roots reggae scene, the more popular dancehall scene, and, you know, burgeoning outside influence from hip hop. Inspired by those artists and launched by a cosign from the Jamaican icon Usain Bolt, Coffee arrived sort of like fully liberated without any preconceived notions about what her sound should be. Her early songs were ostensibly reggae songs, but most of them had heavy 808 bass, and she was really flowing on them. Like, they were distinctly fresh and contemporary, but you can really feel how they were connected to the old way, especially when you hear them arranged live. She was like the pop ideal of synthesizing a lot of different sounds and ideas into a singular thing without losing the original spirit of the thing.
1: Yeah.

0: And the way she channels, like you said, she channels legends like Bob Marley, but adds like that, whatever that spice is, whatever that new flavor is, she's able to bridge those kind of effortlessly.
1: Bob, you know, he casts a large shadow over reggae mm-hmm. music. Every revivalist is channeling him in some way, but Coffee's sound extends beyond the jam rock border. Like, she's really pulling from around the Black diaspora into reggae's orbit. By the point of her desk, she was laying the groundwork for what would be a transformational run for the genre. As you mentioned, her 2019 EP Rapture made her the first woman to win the Grammy for Best Reggae Album. For a long time, it seemed like Steven, Damian, and Ziggy Marley were just playing hot potato with that thing. But Coffee's breakthrough sort of signified a refreshing turn for the movement. Eventually, with the release of her debut album, Gifted, from 2022, she would place herself at the forefront of a sonic evolution that really exploded old and new distinctions in reggae music. She's a carrier of the legacy, but her voice refuses to be confined by its history.
0: I love all of that, man. Another thing that also really stood out for me is in the way that she channels Bob, her music has a lot of faith-based messages embedded in them.
1: Yeah. Well, I mean, reggae has always been a music of positivity, first and foremost, a music of the expression of the self. I think that is what is so powerful about the stuff that she does. She is very clearly of a lineage, but she is so clearly embodying her own voice, her own personality. And you can really hear that come through her songs as she's playing them.
0: Yes. No, I love that, Sheldon, man. I appreciate you, man, coming on the show. I love chopping it up with you and just hearing you talk about this because you break it down in ways that I can never articulate, man. So thanks for coming to the show.
1: Man, always a pleasure to be here.
0: Okay, so let's listen. Here's Coffee at the Tiny Desk.

Thank you so much. Thank you. I just want to say thank you for having myself and my band for the very first time here at Tiny Desk. It's a great pleasure. Thank you. Thank you so much. It's a great pleasure for all of us. It's been a fairly short musical journey and we have seen fairly much success. So I give thanks and I want to thank everybody who is involved. You have now become a part of my journey, so thank you. Thank you. This next song is actually the title track of my very first project, my EP. So it's called Rapture. So I hope you enjoy it.

0: 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Thank you so much.
1: That was Coffee at the Tiny Desk from 2020. We just heard Rapture. And before that, Ragamuffin.
2: Sydney Madden, Abby O'Neill, and Morgan Noel Smith produced the show. Josh Rogerson recorded and mixed it. After the break, we'll hear the Jamaican roots reggae artist Chronix.
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0: 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More information at carnegie.org. And from the estate of Joan B. Kroc, whose bequest serves as an enduring investment in the future of public radio and seeks to help NPR produce programming that meets the highest standards of public service in journalism and cultural expression. This is NPR.
1: 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I'm Bobby Carter.
2: And I'm Ana Maria Sayer. Later on, Soca from Kes the Band. But up next...
3: Good vibration, yeah. That's the positive vibes and we create, yeah.
2: Yeah, Bobby. Positive vibes is what the Tiny Desk is all about.
1: Only positivity. Only. And we're listening to the music of Jamaican reggae singer Chronix. Born Jamar McNaughton, he's a leader of the Jamaican Roots Revival movement. His sound is smooth, his voice is warm, and his music is heavily influenced by gospel, funk, and his black identity. Here he is talking to All Things Considered in 2017.
4: Remember that black people in the Western world, our last names are Smith and Brown and McIntosh. So we literally had to experiment with our soul to create music, because in opposed to the people in West Africa who grew up with thousands and thousands of years of musical practice and the freedom to practice those ancient cultural music, we had to dig deep in our souls to find it.
2: Chronix was surrounded by music growing up, writing his own songs by age 6, then producing and mixing by age 15. He was heavily influenced by his dad, dancehall artist Chronicle, who had a bunch of hits in the early 90s.
1: Now, Chronicle encouraged young kids to fake it till you make it. He told them to use props as instruments and to imagine palm trees were in the audience. Now, here's Chronix and Chronicle together explaining.
5: My kids, them always singing. And sometimes I said, Jamar, that's Chronix, you do the lead. Stacey and Kenisha, Andre, you put on the harmony. So I gave Jamar a Guinness bottle.
4: Guinness bottle still as mics.
5: And gave Stacey and Jay and Kenisha the brooms and the map.
4: My sister them had to use the map stick as them backup mic and build them choreography. And, you know, we had to perform. It taught us how to perform and how to dance on stage. And
5: how to talk to the audience.
4: Learning our father's music brought us closer to our authentic cultures as Spanish Town people. People who born and grew in the inner city of Jamaica in the ghetto. And it gives you a sense of what that feels like and how to express that through music.
1: From Guinness bottles and mop handles all the way to the Tiny Desk, this is Chronix.

0: And I remember that show like it was yesterday. This is definitely in my top 10 all time. I love, love, love this show.
1: It's just anytime we bring the Caribbean in, I know, you know, it's a Caribbean show, but really.
0: Something special is going to happen.
1: Something special is going to happen.
0: That was Chronics at the Tiny Desk in 2017.
1: They just played Spanish Town Rocking. Before that, Majesty. And they opened the set with Skankin' Sweet.
0: Abby O'Neill, Nikki Walker, and Morgan Noel Smith produced this concert. Josh Rogerson was the audio engineer. After the break, get ready to dance, y'all. We got Calypso and Soca dance vibes from Kes the Band.
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0: 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I'm Bobby Carter.
1: And I'm Ana Maria Sayre. We've been celebrating Caribbean heritage with artists who have brought their distinct island vibes to the Tiny Desk. We played some concerts by Coffee and Chronics earlier, and now we're getting ready for a big finish with Kes the Band. Joining me is my colleague and friend, Nikki Birch. What's up, Nikki?
3: Hey, Anna. Sucka fet.
1: How you doing?
3: Oh, I'm good. I'm so excited to be here talking about Kes the Band. I love them so much.
1: Okay, so Kes the Band is a Trinidadian group that formed 2 decades ago. What can you tell us about them?
3: Well, like you said, they formed in 2005 in Trinidad and Tobago, big up Caribbean people. And it's led by Kes Diffenthaler, and he goes by Kes, just Kes. It's a family affair. Kes's brother John plays guitar in the Tiny Desk concert, and their brother Hans was the original drummer. One song that they do play that's actually one of my favorites, and it was one of my grandmother's favorites too, is called Savannah Grass, and it was co-written by their late father, George Bunny Diffenthaler, who died in 2019. I want to say this too, also, like, the music that you get to hear on this Tiny Desk is steeped in the soca and calypso storytelling tradition. So there's lots of big energy and there's lots of double entendres, many of which I did not get until I was much older.
1: So, Nikki, you obviously like this band a lot for good reason, and you were a producer on their Tiny Desk. Before we hear their Tiny Desk, what do you like about them?
3: Well, I think that it's important to know that no soca party is complete without Kes, whether it's Hello or What Less. In a set, he played all of my favorite songs, and that's really exciting. It's the kind of music that makes you want to dance. When you hear it, it gets stuck in my head. All around my house after the Tiny Desk came out, I could hear people whistling Coco Tea or Hello. And when you see a soca band play, it's not just that they're playing the music and the music is exciting. You can tell that they love playing the music. It's a party.
1: And nothing works better at the Tiny Desk than a party.
3: Joy, joy, joy. Bum, bum, bum, bum, bum, bum. Steel pan, give it to me.
1: Exactly. At the Tiny Desk, here's Kes the Band.

Thank you. Blessed love. We are Kester Band.

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Thank you, thank you. Right now we're going to play a classic. We're going to play a... Oh, they're all classics, but this one. This one is it. We need you to represent, yeah? Yeah.

0: Julia Castevan. Blessed love.
1: Oh my God, I love this. Obsessed. Truly obsessed.
2: So fun. So fun.
1: That's Kes the Band at the Tiny Desk. We just heard Savannah Grass.
2: Savannah Grass. This Savannah Grass.
1: Whatless. Coco T. And Kes the Band opened with Hello.
0: Thank you very much. Yo, thank you very much. For real. Thank you. I'm sweating like it's a fest, you know?
1: Nikki Birch, You co-produced this one with Saraya Muhammad. You're also a video producer, my colleague, and most importantly, my friend. Thank you for sharing your thoughts and love for Kes the Band today with us on the show.
2: Thanks for having me. It's my mission to spread soca to the world.
1: Love. Good mission.
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3: Sonali Mehta is the executive director. Kaylin Ellis composed our theme. I'm Bobby Carter.
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7: Deeper Cuts is recorded on the historic lands of the native village of Iklutna of the Dena'ina Nation. Chinan.

Hello, welcome in. My name is John Jackson, and you are listening to Deeper Cuts. Our program today features two entities, one man. Schoolmates in California made up a band called The Apples. A group photo against a wall soon gave the band a name that stuck, The Wallflowers. The Wallflowers' 37-year run is notable for the fluidity of the lineup, with Jacob Dylan being the only constant. The show opened with a muscular track titled Everybody Out of the Water. That's found on the Wallflowers' 2002 release, Red Letter Days. We'll get an inkling of Jacob Dylan's busy music career as well. I've got a cut from Jacob's 2010 solo sophomore LP next. Let's get to the music. Enjoy the program.

The Wallflowers' third album, Breach, was released in the year 2000. From that, we heard Letters from the Wasteland. Jacob Dylan anchored the 2019 project Echo in the Canyon, an excellent documentary with an even better soundtrack featuring an impressive lineup of artists who played with Jacob as they covered songs from the Laurel Canyon heyday. From Echo in the Canyon, Neil Young adds some jagged jangle to Jacob's vocals on the song What's Happening. Norah Jones also guested on the Echo in the Canyon soundtrack. Here we hear her flexing her rock and roll chops on the song Above Ground. That's from her 2004 record, Feels Like Home. Jacob Dylan began the set with a cut titled Truth for a Truth. That's from his 2010 disc, Women and Country. There is much more music ahead on Deeper Cuts. Stay tuned.

Shelby Lynn had a hit in the year 2000 with the twangy Life is Bad. Shelby provided backing and harmony vocals on the Wallflowers album Exit Wounds. Full disclosure, I thought the band was named after the song Wallflower, written by Jacob's father Bob. I played Bob Dylan's version from his famous batch of bootleg releases, this one titled The Bootleg Series, Volume 1 through 3, Rare and Unreleased, 1961 through 1991. Jacob Dylan co-wrote a terrific song with Gary Louris titled Gonna Be a Darkness. You can hear that on the Jayhawks' 2018 LP, Backroads and Abandoned Motels. The middle stanza began with a hidden gem titled Sullen Girl from Fiona Apple's 1996 debut record, Tidal. Another deep track is coming, this one from the Wallflowers' triple platinum T-Bone Burnett produced disc, Bringing Down the Horse. Stay with us.

We are back in Studio J. Some intricate guitar work happens on Jacob Dylan's song, I Told You I Couldn't Stop. That's from his fine 2008 record, Seeing Things, an album which was produced by Rick Rubin. Cat Power wrote, sang, and played all instruments on her 2012 album, Sun. Jacob joined Danny Harrison, contributing the John Lennon anthem, Gimme Some Truth, to the charity project, Instant Karma, the international campaign to save Darfur, which was released in the year 2007. Love that slide guitar. The Wallflowers' Angel on My Bike started the third and final set. We close with a track from the Wallflowers' eponymous debut album from 1992, a tune called Ashes to Ashes. Thanks for supporting Alaska Public Radio. Playlist is posted at the Deeper Cuts Facebook page. Deeper Cuts will be right here same time and place next week, trotting out more great music not often heard. Until then, stay safe, take good care, adios.

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0: from E-Town Hall in the foothills of the Rocky Mountains, it's E-Town with this week's guests from Boulder, Colorado, Daniel Rodriguez, Grammy Award-winning quintet, the Infamous String Dusters, and a very special interview guest. I'm Helen Forster. Right now, join me in welcoming our host, Nick Forster.
1: Thank you, Ellen. Thanks, everybody. Welcome to E-Town Hall. It's going to be fun. People sometimes ask about the sound of Colorado music. Is there a sound to Colorado, and is it John Denver or the Dirt Band or Dan Fogelberg or Bluegrass? This week, we're going to explore that. I don't think we're going to answer that question, but we'll explore it with a couple of Colorado-centric musicians. Daniel Rodriguez, he became known around here as the frontman for the popular band Elephant Revival. He went out on his own and released, I think, 3 records of original songs. He's here to play some songs from his latest, which is called Harboring Pearls. He'll be out in a little bit. The Infamous String Dusters, 3/5 Colorado band. I guess the roots of the band started at Berklee College of Music in Boston, migrated to Nashville, and eventually emerged as the String Dusters 20 years ago. They went on to win all the prizes. They won the IBMA Song of the Year, Emerging Artist of the Year, Album of the Year. And they've won a Grammy Award. They were off to a very good start. And they kept pushing and growing and expanding and working hard. I'm pretty sure they've released maybe 16 albums over the last 20 years, plus some EPs and live records. They started out as a very sort of distinctive young bluegrass band, and they just kept pushing. Now they got all kinds of production, and boy, the folks on the radio are going to be amazed by their light show today. They're doing great, and we're glad to have them back. I want to just remind everybody, because in case you're wondering, there's all kinds of bands out there, but these guys can pick, and they can sing. As I mentioned, 3 of them live here in Colorado now. They have a new record celebrating 20 years as a band. It's called 2020. It's 20 new songs, 20 years. Please welcome back to E-Town, the Infamous String Dusters. Yeah.

0: Good to see everyone.
1: Y'all ready?
2: Sure.
3: Yeah.

0: Infamous String Dusters back at E-Town. So cool. Good to see you guys.
1: Good to be seeing
2: you. Good to see you, too.
0: Yeah, man. I think I've probably known you for all 20 years, probably. And congrats. 20 years is a long time to be in any kind of a relationship, let alone a band.
1: I mean, it's an ongoing process.
2: There's still time.
1: We renew our commitment every morning.
0: When you... your vows, yeah.
3: Wouldn't that be great if a band like had to say vows?
0: I promise to make sure my instrument's in tune. I vow to clean up my mess on the bus.
1: Yes. Yeah.
0: Promise to show up in the hotel lobby on time. Yeah. I know that in Hot Rise, our commitment was for the summer, and that was like 40 years later. You know, we were still in a band. How long did you think it was going to last when you started?
3: How did we get through the winter?
0: Yeah.
3: It took a while, you know, to figure that out. The bluegrass world really revolves around the summer. We made a date where we said we were going to quit all our side projects and do this full time. And I don't know that we thought much beyond that. When you're young and you're just picking, you're just in the moment. And we knew we wanted to do this, but you don't really know where it's going to go or how long you'll be together. So you hope for the best and keep making that commitment every morning, apparently.
0: I like Andy Falco. You've got a commitment to remember the joy or something. What do you say right before the shows?
4: Yeah, remember the joy, which comes from something that David Bromberg said to me one time, which was he was talking about, I was doing this movie soundtrack that took place in Greenwich Village, you know, about the gaslight. They wanted to interview David, and I asked him if that'd be okay. He said, sure. And he said, you know, when they're making that movie about those old days in the village, tell them to remember the joy. We were having so much fun back then. We were, you know, they always depict it as this dark sort of, but he's like, man, we were having just so much fun playing music and everything. So kind of adopted that into our thing, which is just every night, just remember the joy.
0: Yeah. 20 songs, 20 years. That's an ambitious project. How did you begin it? Did you say,

0: Like, do we have to make 20 songs or we'll just...
1: You know, the main thing that we did differently on this record was we didn't really set an end date. So typically when you're making an album, you know when it's going to be done, and there are a lot of things that fall in line tracking back from that date. But we really wanted to focus on the songs, and we didn't necessarily have the 20 songs in mind. But as we started working on pre-production, there just was a lot of inspiration flowing. And then we'd come back for the next session, and guys had written more songs, and we wrote almost 50 new originals for record.
0: Wow.
1: And trimmed it down to 20. And when that concept came into view, we thought it was really cool because it was sort of our way of saying, you know, we've been around. We don't have to have an 11-song album with two singles, you know, and we have these great fans that have helped sustain us. And so it was sort of a gift to the fans and a gift to ourselves, too. You know, we play so many shows that an album is always an infusion of live music into the show. So it was a really fun process, and it took a minute, but renewed those vows every morning, and we got through it, man. So.
0: Well, we live in a new era now because we have Billy Strings, who's a bluegrass band that plays in an arena.
2: So, I've never heard of him.
0: Yeah, right. Well, his fans have never heard of you.
3: That's so true.
2: Yes.
0: No. Did I say that? He deserves better than that.
4: Watch yourself, Nick.
3: But they will eventually.
0: They will eventually.
3: We'll still be here.
0: Just hang in there. It's going to work out. What I was trying to say is that the world is now full of possibilities. And so for a band like yours, which has accomplished a lot and you play a lot of big shows, I could imagine that, you know, you're getting to a place where you say, man, this is great. We're headlining all these festivals. We're playing these big rooms. And then, damn it, this guy's playing freaking arenas. Do we have to, like, aspire to that now? Is that something you have to aim towards? Or can you just, like, groove and be happy with what you're doing?
5: You can just groove and be happy with what you're doing.
0: Yeah. There you go.
6: You can't compare yourself to anybody, really. You just have to do your thing. And I think that's kind of the... I think that's what this is all about, is sort of the journey of making music together.
0: Yeah.
1: Sounds like maybe you aspire to play in those arenas, Nick. How's that going?
3: Hot Rods can still do it, man. Your time is just around the corner.
0: Well, listen, I also just want to mention that a lot of the songs on the new record are appropriately introspective for guys who've been together for a while and sort of life questions. And I mean, there's also songs about go to the bar and have some fun and dance on the moon, and there's fun in there too, but there's introspective songs about maturation and life and life's questions. It's kind of cool.
1: I think one of the coolest things about music is that we live in a world where there is a lot of ageism, but experience serves you really well in music, and it doesn't have as much to do with how you play, but it has a lot to do with what you have to say. And so we're getting a little older, but we're putting that experience to use, and I think it's working out.
0: Yeah. Like I say, those songs are thoughtful and universal at a time where we all need to be thoughtful. We need to be kind to each other. We need to be paying attention. So good job. Let's get back to music. Welcome back, if you would, the infamous String Dusters.

0: infamous String Dusters, Travis Book on the bass, Andy Balco on guitar, Jeremy Garrett on the fiddle, Andy Hall on the dobro, Chris Pandolfi on the banjo. Their record is called 2020. They will be back to play a lot more music later on in the show.
1: Your visit to E-Town is made possible in part by the Scientific and Cultural Facilities District, or SCFD, one of the largest cultural funding mechanisms in the United States, supporting nearly 300 organizations in the greater Denver, Colorado area. 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

0: I'm Nick Forster. You are listening to Eat Down. The infamous String Dusters are going to be back to play some more music later on. And coming up, singer-songwriter Daniel Rodriguez is here. He's going to be out to play some songs from his latest record. This week, I'm very excited to share a conversation I had with a Buddhist monk from Texas, the venerable Bhikkhu Panyakara. He organized a walk for peace that started in Fort Worth, Texas. He and 18 other monks walked 2,300 miles, along with his dog, Aloka, over the course of 15 weeks, 120 days, through some very cold and wet weather until they arrived in Washington, D.C. in February of this year, in 2026. They did this to raise awareness for peace, inner peace, mindfulness, at a time when violence and discrimination were running rampant in our country. They made this journey to remind us all that we have a choice in how we show up in the world. It didn't all go well. Outside of Houston, their escort vehicle was hit by a truck. Two monks were injured. One had his leg amputated. They eventually arrived. They made a statement. They got noticed. They had big crowds when they came through towns. They got a lot of press, a lot of media attention. We're happy to share their story again with our audience. Here is my conversation with the venerable Bhikkhu Panyakara. We are honored here at E-Town to be able to welcome the venerable Bhikkhu Panyakara. Thank you so much for being with us.
1: Hi, Nick. Thank you so much for hosting me today.
0: Well, we want to help spread the word because I think what you started and what you intended was to raise awareness for the importance of being peaceful. And it's a spiritual practice. It starts internally, right?
1: Yes. Peace cannot begin without us coming back inside, right?
0: Yeah.
1: If we are looking for peace from the outside, then that would never happen. It's just going to be temporary, a moment of peace, but it won't last.
0: Yeah. And when you were thinking about launching this walk, which was such an incredible journey, did you imagine that just doing the walk as a statement would be enough to help people make the connection to internal peace?
1: Yes, Nick. I assume that because of when we walk, there will be people along the road will see us and then pause for a moment and stop.
0: Right.
1: Just being looking at the monks walking, that is when they can go back within. That's what I call is a peaceful moment when they willing to let go of everything and silently just watching the monks walking by looking and focus on their eyes.
0: Yeah. Were you able to leave anything behind or a way for people to contact you after you had left? Because I imagine when you walk through some of the towns and crowds gather, and they're very curious about what was that? What happened? Who were those people? How do we learn more about them?
1: Mainly, we just greet people along the road.
0: Yeah.
1: And then when there's special people in need, and we stop to do the blessing. But after that, we didn't leave any contact information whatsoever.
0: Yeah.
1: Basically, people just go online, look for the Walk for Peace. That is how they connect with us after the walk.
0: I think it's interesting that you you also walked through Birmingham, Alabama, which was the site of walks that had taken place 60 years ago for civil rights. But as you pass through those places, spreading peace, it must have been especially important for you, knowing the history of those places.
1: It is sad for the history, but then history is already become a history. No one can change it. And for those who sacrificed their life for freedom and for peace, for us to live nowadays, holding on into all those anger and hatred won't do anything better for of us nor them. So in order for us to pay gratitude towards our ancestor and for those people who have sacrificed their life, we should let go and carry on their message to live happily and peacefully with everyone else nowadays to spread love and kindness and peace and compassion. So that way we can free them as well, because holding on is nothing good at all.
0: Yeah. What you're saying is that the message of peace is universal, and it's not about politics and it's not about religion. Those are two things that can divide people and make people feel like they're not connected to each other. You've talked a little bit about how you can help people have a more peaceful day?
1: People been living with the past and the future a lot, right? That is why we cannot have a peaceful moment here and now.
0: Yeah.
1: And our message is to ask everyone to stay focused, come back. Don't follow the past, don't follow the future. Just be mindful on each and every breath right now, because we are all breathing to survive. Mm-hmm. Instead of just breathe to survive, now we add awareness to each and every breath. Knowing there's a breath going in, knowing there's a breath going out, and be mindful on our thoughts when it's popping up. Just observe that thought, acknowledge that thought, and then come back with the breathing. And if we hear any noise, any sound, just observe that sound, that noise, acknowledge that, come back with the breathing. Any type of sensation on this body, we just observe that, acknowledge that, and come back to the breathing. That is the basic step for us to train our mind to stay focused in this present moment.
0: Yeah.
1: We don't have that habit yet. That is why we need to train us to go back, just like training the baby.
0: Yeah, that's why it's called a practice. You've also suggested that people begin their day by writing an affirmation, just saying, today is my peaceful day, right?
1: Yes, Nick. So when we have the mind thinking of all those words and then the hand writing it out, the mind and the hand is pairing together. So that will make the message even more stronger.
0: Yeah.
1: And then after that, we use the eyes to read it over and over, pairing the eyes and the mind together, and then the mouth to read it out loud, pairing the mouth and the mind together. With all that, it will help us, it will support us throughout the day. And then that message reminds us, oh, today is going to be my peaceful day. So I shouldn't follow this thought. I shouldn't say that. I shouldn't do this. Mm-hmm. So that is how we support ourselves every day. That is how we stay out from trouble.
0: It's a choice, ultimately, that we have with each breath, right?
1: Right, right.
0: Well, you know what I have to say is that we're living in a time where this message is so important. There is so much conflict. There is so much disagreement. Mm-hmm. There is so much division, and I just have to say thank you for having the courage and the determination to gather the monks together and to have that beautiful walk and to raise awareness for peace and for spiritual health and breathing and being present. Those are such important messages right now, especially. So thank you for doing that. Thank you for spreading that message. And thank you also for sharing your wisdom and your experience with us and all of us here at E-Town.
1: Thank you for giving me a chance to share.
0: That's the Venerable Bhikkhu Panyakara, Vice President of the Fort Worth Buddhist Temple. Thanks so much for being a part of E-Town. Very inspiring stuff. I'm Nick Forster. You're listening to E-Town. The Infamous String Dusters are going to be back to play some more music later on in the show. Right now, what's coming up? Daniel Rodriguez grew up in a little town in Connecticut. He found his way to Colorado, where he formed a successful band called Elephant Revival, a band that also started around 20 years ago. They did all the things. They did tours, and they recorded, and they were very successful. Daniel went out on his own. He started releasing records of original songs, and that trend has continued. His latest record was recorded outside of Woodstock, New York, with the help from his pal, Wesley Schultz of the Lumineers. Daniel is busy touring and writing, and we're very happy to welcome him back to E-Town to present yet another side of Colorado music. Please help me welcome back to E-Town, Daniel Rodriguez.
2: Thank you, Nick. The E-Town feels like home to me, so it's nice to be home. Here's a song called El Dorado.

What a cool band. My friend Wesley Schultz, he's the lead singer and main songwriter in the Lumineers. He fell in love with my Heartbreak Records, which I made a couple of those, which they're easy to make if you're heartbroken. Yeah. But it came, you know, time to make a record with him, and, you know, I wasn't necessarily heartbroken anymore. And he was like, hey, man, I want to make some of those heartbreak songs. And I was like, I don't really know. I think I'm over that. Let's make some new stuff. He's like, no, we got to do a couple. And I was like, well, if we do one, can we make it like a graduation, like everyone's graduating from it? So that's what we did. We wrote a song called Graduation.

0: All right.
1: Welcome back, Daniel Rodriguez. Good to have you back at E-Town.
2: Nice to be back here.
1: Yeah. So you made this record out in Woodstock with Wesley Schultz, and you traveled back east, which is where you come from. You're from Connecticut originally.
2: Yeah.
1: When you're in there in the Catskills and hanging out in the woods and the trees, all that stuff, did it feel like home, or have you been here long enough to where it felt foreign?
2: You know, Connecticut, where I grew up, is basically like the suburbs of New York, so... The woods are pretty continuous, and it did feel a lot like where I grew up.
1: Yeah, it's cool. Well, it's interesting. Every time you're on the show, I always do the same thing, which is I think I'm going to go look online, and I'm going to see what recent interviews and just learn about you and learn about what's the latest stuff. And it's always terrifying because the other Daniel Rodriguez's who show up who are not you are like MMA fighters and tattoo covered. I mean, there's like a lot of...
2: There are, yeah.
1: They're out there, and they're not... Much like you.
2: Yeah, are there any other Nick Forresters?
1: Maybe.
2: Yeah.
1: I've never Googled myself, but I don't think. I know all there is to know about me.
2: You lucked out. I don't think there are.
1: There might be. I'm sure there are. I want to just ask you about working with Wesley Schultz, because you mentioned he's the lead singer and the main songwriter in the Lumineers, so he's a rock star. He plays big rooms. And when you're making a record, it's kind of a tender thing. You know, you're... Mm. Exposing yourself and you're, I mean, you're not exposing yourself.
2: Well.
1: Or you maybe are. People make records in different ways. What I mean is you're vulnerable. And yes. You have to be because as a songwriter. And so do you feel like because he's famous, his views kind of carry the moment, or was it pretty evenly collaborative?
2: It was pretty even. We've been friends for a while, and so a lot of those walls have been knocked down, and we had done quite a bit of writing at his house and a lot of wine drinking too. Yeah. So we felt very comfortable around each other, and you know, there was some pushback from me and pushback from him on certain things, and it was kind of nice to build that trust. It's not like we have any animosity towards each other. It's just artistically, I have to push back on this.
1: It's hard to measure success these days in the world of music. It's like, used to be, well, like I've sold this many records, but nobody buys records anymore. So it's sort of hard to know exactly how it's going. I guess ticket sales and how many, you know, Instagram followers you have, or what's the deal?
2: What is the deal? You tell me. I don't know. You know, it's a tough cookie to crack, but you know, we're cracking it,
1: and
2: you know, you just got to follow whatever different shaped tides come in. And so, you know, if I have to go on Instagram and say, hi, this is Daniel Rodriguez, I'm just letting you know that I'm eating eggs right now, then we'll do it.
1: Well, it's also true what the String Dusters were saying, which is it's about being in the moment with the people you're making music with and following your muse and giving it all you got and inviting the joy and the mystery.
2: Yeah.
1: And you're good at that.
2: You know, I'm a mysterious guy.
1: Yeah. Well, also, we're lucky to have a couple of the guys in our house band. So Kevin and Zach are guys that are also in your band.
2: Yeah, they're wonderful people and wonderful musicians.
1: Yeah, so traveling, again, it makes a big difference who you're traveling with,
2: That is 90% of it.
1: Well, we're all getting along so far. So should we play some more music?
2: Let's do it.
1: Yeah, okay. Welcome back, if you would, Daniel Rodriguez.

0: Hey, that's Colorado's own Daniel Rodriguez. Along with Kevin Matthews on the drums, Zach Jackson on the bass, Adam Bodine on the keys, Helen Forster singing harmony. Daniel Rodriguez, his latest is called Harboring Pearls. It's out there, you can find it. Daniel Rodriguez.
1: Your visit to E-Town is made possible with support from the Sage Foundation, the Cielo Foundation, the Scintilla Foundation, the City of Boulder's Office of Arts and Culture, and our members, our citizens, and listeners like you. 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

0: Okay. You are listening to E-Town. I want to say hello to folks who are listening to E-Town right now on stations like KDNK, 88.1 FM over in Carbondale, Colorado. Thanks for tuning in on WETS in Johnson City, Tennessee, Eastern Tennessee State. Thanks for listening to E-Town. And on KCHU in Valdez, Alaska. Thanks for listening up there. We appreciate it. As always, if you'd like more information about any of our guests, you want to find out how to get tickets to a live show, or find out exactly what everybody is wearing today, all of that stuff is available online at etown.org. And so much more. We have a ton of videos on our YouTube channel. We have the show available, obviously, as a podcast on all of your podcast dispensaries. I don't think we've actually solved the mystery this week about what the musical blueprint is for Colorado, what the Colorado musical sound is, but we've heard some great songs, and we're going to continue that trend. And we also really enjoyed our conversation with that righteous monk. I am serious about the fact that that walk for peace was really cool. And it's important to remember that we can walk towards peace and love. We can include a love of country. We can love all of our neighbors if we think about it, especially when we remember that we're all really wanting similar things. Health and safety for our families, freedom to express ourselves, dignified work that sustains us, clean air and water. It's pretty simple, and we all share that stuff. So I appreciate what they were doing. Appreciate what those monks were trying to remind us, all of us, really, to be thoughtful around those things. And now, as I said before, remember when I said these guys can pick? I meant it. Would you please help me welcome back the infamous String Dusters?
1: All right, let's get the E-tones back up here for a number.
2: Those keening E-tones. Ketones.

the infamous String Dusters, Travis Buck on the bass and vocals, Andy Falco, guitar and vocals, Jeremy Garrett on the fiddle, Andy Hall, they're all singing, Chris Pandolfi, banjo and vocals. Their new record is called 2020. Hey, we've got one more song to do. I want to thank everybody for being on the show. And we've got a special sing-along number for you all. I think you're going to enjoy this. I want to thank all our guests. Thanks to the infamous String Dusters for coming. Three-fifths of them from here in Colorado. One from New York, one from North Carolina. And, of course, Daniel Rodriguez from right here. I want to thank the venerable Bhikkhu Anyakara and all the monks who marched from Fort Worth, Texas to Washington, D.C., 2,300 miles. Such a journey for peace. Thank you for doing that. I want to thank, of course, the house band, the E-Tones, and Helen Forrester, and all of our staff and volunteers. Please check it out online if you want to learn more. But we are going to do one more song. There are a lot of stories these days about men who have been caught acting poorly. Not the best kind of men. Maybe women should drive for a little while. We'll see. I just think something's got to change. This song will help us figure that out. I am Nick Forrester. I hope you can be with us next week right here in E-Town.

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Coming to you from the end of the road, it's Alaska's showcase for great music, Acoustic Accents. Hi, folks, and thanks so much for tuning in. As always, it's a real pleasure to have you along. We got a great mix of Americana and indie folk for you this week. We'll get things started with Susan Catiano, teamed up with Mark Arelli, along with a fresh track from Trey Hensley and a song from Joy Williams. From there, it's outstanding songwriting from Donovan Woods, Aoife O'Donovan, Little Misty, Tyler Ramsey and Carl Bromell, and Anais Mitchell. And coming up in the second half, we'll lean in to sounds rooted in folk and bluegrass tradition with music from Nancy Griffith, the Garrett Boys, Emily Scott Robinson, and Asher Brinson. So do stick around. We've got lots of great music coming your way right here on Acoustic Accents. From her recording, The Hammer and the Heart, let's get started with Susan Catiano.

porch. You might remember Joy from her work with John Paul White in the duo The Civil Wars. They were known for amazing harmonies, but behind the scenes, the partnership was a little more complicated, and the duo ultimately called it quits in 2014, right after winning their fourth Grammy Award. Before that, we heard from Trey Hensley with Off to Sea. That's from his new album, You Can't Outrun the Blues. And we opened the program with Susan Cottiano and a cut from her record, The Hammer and the Heart. She was joined by Mark Arelli on a song they co-wrote. It's called The River Always Wins. Coming up next, we'll hear from the Montreal-based band Little Misty and the remarkable singer-songwriter Aoife O'Donovan. But first, here's a new one from Donovan Woods.

finishing up that set. It was Little Misty with Dust. It's from their album Nowhere Land. Before that, one of the most recognizable voices in contemporary folk. It's Aoife O'Donovan with Pearls, a standout from her album Fossils. And we open the set with Aoife's friend and collaborator, Donovan Woods. Donovan has a new EP called Squander Your Gifts, and from that, we heard These Things Happen. When we come back, more indie folk is on the way with outstanding songs from Tyler Ramsey and Carl Bromell and Aeneas Mitchell. And later on, we'll turn to Americana with a classic performance from Nancy Griffith, along with fresh tracks from the Garrett Boys, Emily Scott Robinson, and Asher Brinson. So please don't go anywhere. I'm Bud Johnson, and you're listening to Acoustic Accents.

0: Well, I snuck one in there from Mumford and Sons that really caught my ear. It's called Run Together, and it's from their new release, Prize Fighter. Before that, it was the multifaceted Anais Mitchell with Back Roads. That's from her 2022 self-titled album. And if you didn't get a chance to see it on Broadway, well, her Tony and Grammy-winning musical, Hadestown, was filmed, and it's set for release in theaters this summer. Also in the mix, Tyler Ramsey and Carl Bromell performing Nevermind, and that's from their new collaboration, Celeste Tune. And back on the break, we heard a lively instrumental from Joelle Fafard. And I love this title. It's called Face Down in the Rhubarb, and it's from his album, And Another Thing. If you have questions about anything you heard on today's show, or if you'd like to get a hold of a playlist, I'd love to hear from you. Just send an email to info@acousticaccents.com. Be sure to include today's program number. It's 2623, and it's also good if you can let us know where you're listening from. Whether it's over the airwaves or online, it's always great to connect. All right, we're going to get back into the music with one of my favorite live recordings from the late, great Nancy Griffith.
1: Most of my mother's family came from way out in West Texas in a little town called Lockney, which is somewhere close to Lubbock, but not too close to Lubbock. Nobody likes to be too close to Lubbock. But I have five great uncles who were all farmers during the Great Depression. And after the Great Depression, well, four of them sold off their family farms and they bought liquor stores and dry cleaning businesses, getting ready for the oil boom, you know. But one great uncle, my great uncle Tootie, never sold his farm. And he pushed a plow for almost 80 years. And he's still living out there in Lockney, Texas. And this next song is a tune that I wrote for him and his wife, my great aunt Nettie May. And my great-aunt Nettie May said that surviving the Great Depression on a farm was not easy, and she understands why the young farmers nowadays are having such a hard time, because she went through it herself. And the dust blew so hard during the Great Depression on her farm that she said she was afraid to go to sleep at night, because she was afraid the dust would blow so hard one night that she'd wake up of a morning and find herself living in Oklahoma, and she, by God, didn't want to live in Oklahoma.

That was Emily Scott Robinson with The Heartfelt Time Traveler, a beautiful song from her new album, Appalachia. I had a chance to see Emily perform that song at a showcase earlier this year, and I can tell you, when she finished, there wasn't a dry eye in the room. A touching song there from Emily Scott Robinson. Before that, it was the Garrett Boys with Ride the River Down. It's a solid track from their latest album, It Runs Deep. And we kick things off with Nancy Griffith performing the classic Trouble in the Fields. That comes from a live recording made way back in August of 1988 at the legendary Anderson Fair in Houston, Texas. It's a really wonderful, intimate listening room, and it continues to play an important role in the Texas folk scene. Well, that's just about all the time we have for this week's show. We've got Andy Lefwich all queued up to play us out. But before we go there, here's a brand new one from Asher Brinson with a little help from Lindsay Lou.

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Well, that's going to do it for this week's program. I sure hope you enjoyed it, and you'll tune in again next week at this time for another edition of Acoustic Accents.

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0: 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All your information is at the bottom of the front page at knba.org. 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
1: There's so much music out there. 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I'm Raina Duris, and I've ventured far and wide into thick forests of records, and I've returned to guide you straight to the good stuff on the World Cafe. It's a musical trip. You don't need a passport. Just open your ears, and off we go. 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

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I'm a member of KMBA and the chair of the Community Advisory Board, and we need you. 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
3: Live from NPR News in New York City, I'm Doahli Saikautau. Defense Secretary Pete Hegseth is in Normandy to mark the 82nd anniversary of the D-Day landings. NPR's Eleanor Beardsley reports Hegseth used the anniversary of the Allied defeat of Nazi Germany to emphasize that Europe must be responsible for its own security.
4: At the American Cemetery on a bluff above Omaha Beach, Hegseth said it is a strategic necessity for Europe to take the lead in its own security. Speaking against a backdrop of more than 9,000 American tombs, Hegseth called on allies like France to seriously face this reality with concrete steps. The U.S. has already pulled 5,000 troops out of Europe, and the Trump administration has made it clear that U.S. priorities lie elsewhere. The ceremony at the American Cemetery at Colville-sur-Mer took place several hours before the international ceremony, which Hegseth skipped. A citizens' association of one Normandy village protested Hegseth's visit, calling the appearance of, quote, a member of America's far right, the wrong symbol on a day that celebrates Allied unity. Eleanor Beardsley, NPR News, Paris.
3: This week in Congress, a number of House Republicans went against President Trump, voting to fund another $9.8 billion in military aid to Ukraine to fight against Russia. Here's NPR's senior contributing Ron Elving.
5: The House this week, Trump wants a free hand to broker some sort of deal between those countries, so he was not in favor of this package of U.S. aid, and it was a shock when 18 Republicans in the House joined in approving it.
3: The move comes as Ukraine targeted Russian naval arsenals and bases near St. Petersburg this weekend on the final day of an international forum taking place in the former hometown of Russian President Vladimir Putin. In California, Democrat Javier Becerra has the numbers to possibly become the first Latino governor, but because ballots are still being counted, it's unclear who his opponent will be. Former Fox News host Steve Hilton, who is backed by President Trump, is in second place. Billionaire Tom Steyer, a progressive Democrat, is in third, but Steyer could still secure the second spot. Iran has accused America of discriminatory treatment and violating its obligations as a World Cup host for refusing visas to some of its football team's delegation. The BBC's Jacob Evans reports.
6: There's less than a week to go until the World Cup kicks off, but the Iranian squad have already relocated their base from Arizona to the Mexican border city of Tijuana. Now, according to Tehran's ambassador to Mexico, the team will not be allowed to enter the US until match day and will have to leave the very same day. The revelation came after Iranian media said at least a dozen members of the team's support staff had been refused US visas. Iran's embassy in Turkey said the move represented the worst possible form of politically biased interference.
3: This is NPR. 1 month after winning the Kentucky Derby, Golden Tempo once again set the pace, capturing the third leg of the Triple Crown. Aaron Shello Levine with member station WAMC is at the Saratoga Racecourse in upstate New York with the latest.
7: The three-year-old colt again made history, coming from behind to win Saturday's Belmont Stakes. That made Golden Tempo a two-leg Triple Crown race champion this season, after not running the Preakness Stakes 5 weeks ago. In the first leg in May, trainer Cherie DeVoe became the first woman to win the Kentucky Derby, a race Golden Tempo won from the back of the pack. This weekend's victory came on home turf for DeVoe, as the Belmont was run for the third and final time in her hometown of Saratoga Springs, while its usual downstate home undergoes a half-billion-dollar renovation. Local track regular Ann Carey said she bet on DeVoe's horse.
8: Yeah, you got to really go for the Saratoga Leagues. Although we like them all.
7: For NPR News, I'm Aaron Shalou-Levine in Saratoga Springs.
3: Peruvians return to the polls this Sunday to choose a new president. They'll decide between conservative Keiko Fujimori, the daughter of former President Alberto Fujimori, or left-wing candidate Roberto Sanchez. Fujimori, critics say, has contributed to the country's instability. Sanchez is lesser known and wants to draft a new constitution. The winner will become the ninth Peruvian president in 10 years, showing just how fractured the country is politically. This is NPR.
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6: Live from NPR News in New York City, I'm Dwahali Saikautel. The Supreme Court is entering the final weeks of this term with decisions in nearly two dozen cases expected before the end of the month. NPR's Carrie Johnson reports the biggest case of this term and the one most important to President Trump involves immigration.
7: Specifically, that executive order he signed on day one after he returned to the White House. That order would strip the guarantee of birthright citizenship to babies born on American soil. For more than a century, people have understood the 14th Amendment to ensure all persons born here are Americans. At oral argument, the Trump administration had a rough go of things. Even several of the conservative justices cast doubt on the administration's position.
6: NPR's Supreme Court correspondent Carrie Johnson. A few days ago, the conservative majority sided with Republicans in Alabama to allow the state to use a map a lower court had found to discriminate on the basis of race against black voters in the state, drawing fierce criticism from civil rights groups and many election lawyers. A $70 billion immigration enforcement package is headed to the House after narrowly passing the Senate Friday, NPR's Windsor Johnston reports.
8: The bill cleared the Senate after an overnight debate that stretched into the early morning hours on Friday. Supporters say the funding is needed to strengthen border security and expand immigration enforcement operations. Democrats oppose the measure, arguing it lacks sufficient oversight and could lead to a significant expansion of detention and deportation efforts. The debate was further complicated by controversy surrounding a separate fund critics said could benefit some Trump allies, though Republican leaders insisted the focus should remain on immigration enforcement. The House is expected to take up the measure next week. Windsor Johnston, NPR News, Washington.
6: Israel's Supreme Court has ordered the Israeli government to lift a ban on visits by the International Red Cross to Palestinian prisoners. From Gaza City, NPR's Anas Baba has details.
9: The Supreme Court ruled this week that barring prison visits by the International Committee of the Red Cross contravened Israeli and international law. UN human rights experts have repeatedly concluded that Israel systematically subjects Palestinian prisoners to torture and other abuse. Israel denies allegation of systematic abuse. But the ban on Red Cross visits has prevented independent assessments. The prisoners include a prominent Gaza hospital director detained without charge since 2024. A lawyer for Dr. Hossam Abu Safiya tells NPR that he has now been placed in solitary confinement. Nasser Auda says his client was moved there after he petitioned Israel's high court to review the detention. Israel did not comment on the case. Anas Baba, NPR News, Gaza City.
6: This is NPR. Northwest cherries are about to ship out across the globe. This year, about 19 million boxes worth of sweet cherries have ripened up, as Northwest Public Broadcasting's Anna King reports.
10: Northwest cherries are already coming off trees. It will be a good harvest as long as it doesn't rain. Close to picking time, warm rain can pool in the divot near the stem. That can split the fruit, rendering it worthless. Eric Patrick, the president of the Northwest Cherry Commission, says this year, cherries will be sent to at least 20 different countries.
11: Canada is our largest export country, and then we go into Mexico, but then we also go into Singapore, Taiwan, Thailand, Vietnam, China, Japan.
10: Chelan, black pearl, and coral champagne cherries are some of the varieties that ripen first. For NPR News, I'm Anna King in Richland, Washington.
6: Police and anti-ICE protesters clashed again late Saturday night outside Delaney Hall, a New Jersey immigration detention center in Newark. The National Immigration Advocacy Group, COSECHA, says detainees inside the private prison run by GEO Group have been on a hunger strike since last month. Handwritten letters shared by COSECHA show some were denied medication and given moldy or expired food. President Trump and his Homeland Security Secretary deny there is a hunger strike, and Mark Wayne Mullen said the fact is we're giving them the calories they want. This is NPR.
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3: Live from NPR News in Washington, I'm Windsor Johnston. President Trump has issued a full pardon for a former Republican congressman convicted of insider trading. NPR's James Jones reports the decision follows appeals from leading Republicans who argue the conviction was unjust.
4: In 2022, the Securities and Exchange Commission accused Stephen Boor of using non-public information to buy shares of companies ahead of big announcements. He was convicted by a jury in 2023 and sentenced to 22 months in prison. An appeals court rejected Boor's claim that he was wrongfully convicted, and the Supreme Court failed to take up his case. Trump has pardoned 13 current or former members of Congress over his two terms, and he continues to claim that previous Democratic administrations used Department of Justice prosecutions to punish political enemies. In a statement to the Associated Press, Boor says the pardon, quote, corrects a politically motivated prosecution. James Jones, NPR News.
3: The Constitution gives a president broad power to grant pardons for federal crimes, but they don't erase a person's criminal record. Police in Toledo are searching for suspects after at least 12 people were shot during a community street fair on Saturday. George Krall is the city's director of public safety. He's asking residents to review cell phone video and photos that could help investigators identify those responsible.
5: I am imploring my fellow Toledoans to look through your cell phone video and reach out to TPD and help them catch the people who did this.
3: Two people remain in critical condition. Investigators believe multiple shooters may have exchanged gunfire at the festival. No arrests have been announced. Authorities say they haven't decided whether the street fair will reopen for its second day. The Israeli military says it's carried out more than 150 strikes across southern Lebanon over the past 2 days, targeting what it describes as Hezbollah infrastructure. The escalation comes as the UN peacekeeping mission condemns an earlier Israeli strike that hit a Lebanese army vehicle, killing 3 soldiers. The BBC's Wira Davis reports.
6: In the latest incident, the Lebanese health ministry said that 2 women were killed and more than 20 people were injured, some of them seriously, in airstrikes in the southern town of Saksaxie near Sidon. Although Israel and Lebanon recently agreed to extend a fragile ceasefire, Israel has continued to attack positions belonging to Hezbollah, which has rejected proposals for a truce as long as thousands of Israeli troops remain inside Lebanon.
3: The BBC's Wira Davis reporting. This is NPR News. Golden Tempo won the 158th Belmont Stakes in upstate New York on Saturday, adding the title to his Kentucky Derby win from last month. The victory is another milestone for trainer Cherie DeVoe, who becomes the first woman to win multiple Triple Crown races. The 79th annual Tony Awards will be held at Radio City Music Hall in New York City tonight. While musical and play revivals have gotten the biggest buzz this season, Jeff London reports the prize for Best Musical is the one that has the most impact on the box office.
7: Will it be an adaptation of the teenage vampire movie The Lost Boys? When the secret... Or the Titanic parody Titanic? Two-person show, Two Strangers Carry a Cake Across New York.
8: New York!
7: or the Golden Age musical parody Schmigadoon. All four will be performing on the Tonys broadcast, and all four could use the box office boost. All but Two Strangers have announced national tours. For NPR News, I'm Jeff London in New York.
3: Cities across the U.S. are making final preparations for the World Cup. Security, transportation, and crowd management remain major priorities. The tournament is expected to be one of the largest sporting events ever held in North America. I'm Windsor Johnston, NPR News in Washington.
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0: KNBA thanks James Fitterling and Gloria Eldridge, members of our Northern Lights Circle, donors who are ensuring KNBA's future. 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
5: Live from NPR News in Washington, I'm Windsor Johnston. Legislation that would limit President Trump's power to continue directing military action against Iran is heading to the Senate. The House voted last week to invoke the War Powers Act. NPR's Ron Elving reports the bill passed with the help of a few Republicans.
6: This week, four members of the Republican majority crossed the aisle to vote with the Democrats and invoke the War Powers Act on Iran. This is legislation that's been on the books since the wind down from the Vietnam War, and it requires congressional approval after an overseas deployment has lasted 60 days. We're way past that with the war on Iran, but past efforts to invoke the act have fallen short. This time, with the margin of majority down to the fingers of one hand, the defection of four Republicans was enough. Now we'll see if the Senate follows through.
5: That's NPR's Ron Elving reporting. Iran is accusing the U.S. of discriminatory treatment and violating its obligations as a World Cup host for refusing visas to some of its football team's delegation. The BBC's Jacob Evans reports.
7: There's less than a week to go until the World Cup kicks off, but the Iranian squad have already relocated their base from Arizona to the Mexican border city of Tijuana. Now, according to Tehran's ambassador to Mexico, the team will not be allowed to enter the US until match day and will have to leave the very same day. The revelation came after Iranian media said at least a dozen members of the team's support staff had been refused US visas. Iran's embassy in Turkey said the move represented the worst possible form of politically biased interference in sport and called on football's governing body to intervene.
5: The BBC's Jacob Evans reporting. The World Cup kicks off Thursday in Mexico City. Voters in Peru are electing a new president today. Polls indicate most people are deeply unhappy with the stark far left versus the far right choice. Simeon Tagle has more from Lima.
8: For the third time in the last four elections, Peruvians face a polarizing choice of presidential candidates. Far-right candidate Keiko Fujimori or a far-left opponent, Roberto Sanchez. The election comes after years of political chaos, runaway corruption, and rising street crime. Many voters blame the outgoing scandal-racked Congress, dominated by Keiko's Popular Force Party. She is promising to build maximum security prisons and send the army into the streets. Sanchez, a member of that Congress, plans to nationalize large chunks of the economy and curb imports. The tightly contested election is expected to be decided by the unusually high number of undecided voters who are dissatisfied with both candidates. For NPR News, I'm Simeon Tagle in Lima, Peru.
5: This is NPR News in Washington. Police and anti-ICE protesters clashed again late Saturday night outside an immigration detention center in northern New Jersey. Immigration advocacy groups say the detainees inside the private prison have been on a hunger strike since May. 1 month after winning the Kentucky Derby, Golden Tempo once again set the pace, capturing the third leg of the Triple Crown. Aaron Shello Levine with member station WAMC was at the Saratoga Racecourse in upstate New York, the temporary home to the Belmont Stakes since 2024.
9: The three-year-old colt again made history, coming from behind to win Saturday's Belmont Stakes. That made Golden Tempo a two-leg Triple Crown race champion this season, after not running the Preakness Stakes 5 weeks ago. In the first leg in May, trainer Cherie DeVoe became the first woman to win the Kentucky Derby. A race Golden Temple won from the back of the pack. This weekend's victory came on home turf for DeVoe, as the Belmont was run for the third and final time in her hometown of Saratoga Springs, while its usual downstate home undergoes a $500 million renovation. Local track regular Ann Carey said she bet on DeVoe's horse.
3: Yeah, you got to really go for the Saratoga Leagues. Although we like them all.
9: For NPR News, I'm Aaron Shelley-Levine in Saratoga Springs.
5: The NBA Finals shift to New York on Monday. The Knicks hold a 2-0 lead over the Spurs. I'm Windsor Johnston, NPR News in Washington.
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today. Yeah, he was cutting grass over someone else's grave. New part in his left hand, firm shake on his right. Just takes a lifetime to get here, but it can happen overnight. He was looking over someone.

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They thanked him for his service when the army sent him back. He was fighting for his country. They were using him for scraps.

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4: Live from NPR News in Washington, I'm Windsor Johnston. The Supreme Court is heading into the final weeks of its term with major rulings still to come. NPR's Carrie Johnson reports the justices are expected to decide nearly two dozen cases, including a challenge to President Trump's order on birthright citizenship.
5: The biggest case of this term and the one that's most important to President Trump involves immigration, specifically that executive order he signed on day one after he returned to the White House. That order would strip the guarantee of birthright citizenship to babies born on American soil. For more than a century, people have understood the 14th Amendment to ensure all persons born here are Americans. At oral argument, the Trump administration had a rough go of things. Even several of the conservative justices cast doubt on the administration's position.
4: That's NPR's Carrie Johnson reporting. Stadium workers near Los Angeles have voted to authorize a strike ahead of the first World Cup match later this week. NPR's Shondalise Duster reports.
6: Unite Here Local 11, a union representing SoFi Stadium workers, says members, including cashiers and concession workers, are demanding higher pay and job protections. The union has also asked FIFA to demand that ICE and Border Patrol play no role at the World Cup. L.A. County Sheriff Robert Luna says he was told by a local Homeland Security official that federal agents would secure games and not conduct immigration enforcement.
7: In regards to civil immigration enforcement, they told us that specifically would not be occurring at any of the games.
6: NPR reached out to FIFA and Legends Global, which manages hospitality services at SoFi Stadium, for comment but has not received a response. The union says negotiations are scheduled to continue Monday. Shondalise Duster, NPR News.
4: The World Cup kicks off in Mexico City on Thursday, where South Africa will go against Team Mexico. Police in Toledo are searching for suspects after at least 12 people were shot during a community street fair on Saturday. George Krall, the city's director of public safety, is asking residents to review cell phone video and photos that could help investigators.
8: I am imploring my fellow Toledoans to look through your cell phone video and reach out to TPD and help them catch the people who did this.
4: Toledo Councilman John Hobbs also spoke shortly after the shooting.
9: What happened is not a reflection of what our city is and what we stand for. And so we are hoping that as a community, we will come together and get this solved quickly.
4: Two people remain in critical condition. Authorities say they haven't decided whether the festival will reopen for its second day. You're listening to NPR News from Washington. Northwest cherries are about to ship out across the globe. This year, about 19 million boxes worth of sweet cherries have ripened up, as Northwest Public Broadcasting's Anna King reports.
10: Northwest cherries are already coming off trees. It will be a good harvest as long as it doesn't rain. Close to picking time, warm rain can pool in the divot near the stem. That can split the fruit, rendering it worthless. Eric Patrick, the president of the Northwest Cherry Commission, says this year, cherries will be sent to at least 20 different countries.
11: Canada is our largest export country, and then we go into Mexico, but then we also go into Singapore, Taiwan, Thailand, Vietnam, China, Japan.
10: Chelan, black pearl, and coral champagne cherries are some of the varieties that ripen first. For NPR News, I'm Anna King in Richland, Washington.
4: A massive luxury development backed by President Trump's son-in-law, Jared Kushner, is facing growing resistance in Albania. Supporters say the project could boost tourism and strengthen the country's bid to join the European Union. But environmental groups and critics of the country's prime minister argue it threatens a protected coastal area and sensitive wildlife habitats. Protesters have stepped up demonstrations since heavy machinery arrived at the site in late May. Albania's anti-corruption agency has also opened an investigation related to the project. This is NPR News in Washington.
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0: KNBA thanks Dabney Van Leer, a member of our Northern Lights Circle, donors who are ensuring KNBA's future. 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
9: Live from NPR News in Washington, I'm Windsor Johnston. A drive-by shooting in the West Bank today has left one Israeli man dead. Officials say five other Israelis were injured in the attack. NPR's Greg Myrie is in Tel Aviv and reports the gunman was also killed.
10: The deadly shooting took place at a gas station in central Israel that's close to the boundary with the West Bank. Israeli police said the gunman fled in his car and continued shooting, wounding several more Israelis nearby. The suspect, a Palestinian citizen of Israel, was then shot dead. Israelis and Palestinians clash frequently in the West Bank. Such attacks are much less common inside Israel. On Friday in the West Bank, Israeli troops fired into a car at a checkpoint and killed a 7-month-old boy. The Palestinian family said the car was stopped at the time of the shooting. Both parents were injured. The military acknowledged the shooting and said it was investigating. Greg Myrie, NPR News, Tel Aviv.
9: Investors will get a look into both inflation and the housing market this week. NPR's Stephen Bisaha reports home sales have been dragging.
11: Historically, spring is a hot time for home sales, but the market's cooled in recent years due to high mortgage rates. Tuesday, the National Association of Realtors will report May's existing home sales. Zillow's already reported sales down nearly 3% from a year earlier. On Wednesday, the Labor Department will share the latest on consumer prices. In April, prices rose 3.8% year over year, much faster than the Federal Reserve would like. If this week gives us similar inflation numbers for May, that would increase pressure on the Fed to raise interest rates this year, especially after a strong jobs report showed May added 172,000 jobs in a still resilient labor market. Stephen Bisaha, NPR News.
9: Ebola continues to spread in the Democratic Republic of Congo, with new figures showing more than 450 confirmed cases. Emmett Livingstone reports the Congolese government is reimposing travel restrictions.
12: Without warning, the Congolese government suspended flights to and from the city of Bunia, the capital of Ituri province. It's the second time Congo has suspended flights since the outbreak began last month. Ituri in eastern Congo is the epicenter of the Ebola outbreak, harboring over 94% of the confirmed cases. Official figures released on Friday showed that 71 new cases had been recorded in a single day. The number of Ebola fatalities also jumped. Congo's National Institute for Public Health said in a report that this shows there is, quote, rapid and ongoing community transmission. Aid workers on the ground paint a similar picture. Hospitals are poorly equipped and overwhelmed, they say, and there's no way of knowing the true number of people who have been infected. For NPR News, I'm Emmett Livingstone in Kinshasa.
9: This is NPR News in Washington. More than a million people lined the streets of Madrid today, waving flags and banners to welcome Pope Leo. He greeted the crowds as he made his way through the city in his Popemobile on the second day of his official visit to the country. During his sermon, Pope Leo urged worshipers to express their faith by helping others, saying God identifies with the poor, the downtrodden, and those who are alone and forsaken. During his visit, Leo will also address the Spanish Parliament and meet with survivors of sexual abuse within the Catholic Church. The annual Tony Awards will be held tonight at New York City's Radio City Music Hall. Jeff London reports some revivals have been getting a lot of buzz.
3: Two shows are duking it out for the Best Musical Revival Tony. Ragtime, based on the E.L. Doctorow novel set in the early 20th century. And Cats, the Jellicle Ball, which takes the Andrew Lloyd Webber musical and sets it in the world of drag ballroom. On the play side, a revival of Death of a Salesman starring Nathan Lane and Laurie Metcalf is favored to win.
7: So attention must be paid.
3: The ceremony will be broadcast live on CBS tonight. For NPR News, I'm Jeff London in New York.
9: I'm Windsor Johnston, NPR News in Washington.
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5: Live from NPR News in Washington, I'm Windsor Johnston. Voters in Maine head to the polls Tuesday for a closely watched Democratic Senate primary. Frontrunner Graham Plattner is seeking the nomination to challenge Republican Senator Susan Collins in November. NPR's Tamara Keith reports Plattner has faced scrutiny over a series of controversies.
6: So this started with offensive old Reddit posts that he deleted. Then last fall, there was a firestorm over a skull and crossbones tattoo he got on his chest in 2007. He swore he didn't know the symbol was associated with the Nazis and got it covered with a wolf tattoo. Then last weekend, it came out that his wife revealed that early in their marriage, she caught him sexting with a number of other women. Plattner is fighting back and also explaining that a lot of his behavior was the result of difficulty adjusting to life after his military service.
5: That's NPR's Tamara Keith reporting. Despite the fallout, party leaders have continued to back Plattner's campaign in a race Democrats see as key to winning back the U.S. Senate. A search is underway for the suspects who opened fire at a street festival in Toledo last night, leaving at least 12 people injured. George Krall, the city's director of public safety, is asking residents for any information that would help in the investigation.
7: I am imploring my fellow Toledoans to look through your cell phone video and reach out to TPD and help them catch the people who did this.
5: Toledo Councilman John Hobbs also spoke shortly after the shooting.
8: What happened is not a reflection of what our city is and what we stand for. And so we are hoping that as a community, we will come together and get this solved quickly.
5: Two victims remain in critical condition. Authorities say they haven't decided whether the festival will reopen today. Four people have died on North America's tallest mountain over the last couple of weeks. Shelby Herbert with Alaska Public Media reports the latest fatality is one of Denali National Park and Preserve's own rangers.
9: Robin Pendry of Washington State was a seasonal mountaineering ranger with Denali National Park. The National Park Service says she was out on a climbing patrol when she fell into a crevasse. Despite rescue efforts, Pendry died on Thursday afternoon. The week prior, three other climbers died after a fall on another part of the mountain. They were members of a Latvian mountaineering expedition traversing a route with several exposed sections. Denali sees climber fatalities almost every few years, though park employee deaths are uncommon. The National Park Service says it's investigating these incidents. For NPR News, I'm Shelby Herbert in Fairbanks.
5: This is NPR. Voters in Peru are heading to the polls today to elect their new president. Recent surveys indicate most people are deeply unhappy with the stark far left versus the far right choice. Reporter Simeon Tagle has more from Lima.
10: For the third time in the last four elections, Peruvians face a polarizing choice of presidential candidates. Far-right candidate Keiko Fujimori or a far-left opponent, Roberto Sanchez. The election comes after years of political chaos, runaway corruption, and rising street crime. Many voters blame the outgoing scandal-racked Congress, dominated by Keiko's Popular Force Party. She is promising to build maximum security prisons and send the army into the streets. Sanchez, a member of that Congress, plans to nationalize large chunks of the economy and curb imports. The tightly contested election is expected to be decided by the unusually high number of undecided voters. who are dissatisfied with both candidates. For NPR News, I'm Simeon Tagle in Lima, Peru.
5: The Vegas Golden Knights beat the Carolina Hurricanes 5-4 on Saturday night to take a 2-1 lead in the Stanley Cup Final. The teams take 2 days off before meeting in Game 4 on Tuesday night in Las Vegas. The NBA Finals shift to New York on Monday. The Knicks hold a 2-0 lead over the Spurs. New York won both games in San Antonio, including a 1-point victory in Game 2. President Trump is expected to attend Monday night's matchup. This is NPR News.
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3: Live from NPR News in Washington, I'm Windsor Johnston. President Trump says he's confident Iran will eventually agree to a U.S.-brokered peace deal despite ongoing resistance from leaders in Tehran.
4: They're proud. There are things they never thought they'd be doing that they're going to have to do. They've got no choice. And it takes a little while. You know, you're talking about 47 years of getting away with whatever they wanted. I mean, this should have been done long ago.
3: Trump speaking on NBC. His comments come as negotiations continue to end the conflict, are now entering their fourth month. While both sides have repeatedly extended a ceasefire first reached in April, recent military exchanges near the Strait of Hormuz have raised concerns about the stability of the truce. Secretary of State Marco Rubio told House lawmakers last week that the military operation has concluded. Israel has carried out airstrikes in Beirut's southern suburbs, marking the first attack on the Lebanese capital since a U.S.-brokered ceasefire took effect. NPR's Jana Raff reports Israel is also expanding evacuation warnings across parts of southern Lebanon as it threatens additional strikes.
5: Israel hit the southern suburbs of Beirut, according to Lebanon state media. The Israeli military said it was in response to Hezbollah targeting northern Israel. And the Israeli military has also issued new warnings for the major city of Tyre in southern Lebanon. Here in Tyre, there's only one part of what was a thriving coastal city that is not under the threat of attack. It's the ancient part near the ancient port, and it is full of thousands of displaced people. There are Israeli warplanes overhead, but people here still seem relaxed because there's nowhere else they can flee. Jane Araf, NPR News, in Tyre, Lebanon.
3: A massive luxury development backed by President Trump's son-in-law, Jared Kushner, is facing growing resistance in Albania. NPR's Rob Schmitz reports Kushner is proposing to build a resort on top of an environmentally protected coastal area.
6: Every night for the past week, thousands of Albanians have marched along the main thoroughfare in the capital, Tirana, each time ending up in front of Prime Minister Edi Rama's office to protest his government's lack of transparency surrounding Kushner's project on a wildlife preserve. At a protest yesterday at the proposed site of the resort in Zvernich, Albi Batozi was among hundreds concerned about the project.
7: Because it will not be for me, it will be just for that 1% of millionaires.
6: This past week, state prosecutors froze the bank accounts of a landholding company tied to the resort. Rob Schmitz, NPR News, Albania.
3: This is NPR. More than a million people lined the streets of Madrid today, waving flags and banners to welcome Pope Leo. He greeted the crowds as he made his way through the city in his Popemobile on the second day of his official visit to the country. During his sermon, Pope Leo urged worshipers to express their faith by helping others, saying God identifies with the poor, the downtrodden, and those who are alone and forsaken. During his visit, Leo will also address the Spanish Parliament and meet with survivors of sexual abuse within the Catholic Church. Federal agricultural officials and the livestock industry in South Texas are on high alert for additional cases of a parasite called the New World screwworm. NPR's Will Stone reports it's the first detection in that state since the 1960s.
8: The New World screwworm is a parasitic fly that lays its eggs in the wounds of livestock and other animals and feeds on their flesh. It was a devastating pest for the cattle industry in the 1900s before a massive eradication program largely vanquished the fly from the U.S. Jason Sawyer, chief science officer for East Foundation, a nonprofit and ranching operation, says his industry has been preparing for this.
9: It is a threat that can be mitigated and ultimately eradicated. You know, we've done it before, we can do it again.
8: The eradication strategy largely relies on releasing millions of sterile male flies that mate with wild females, which causes the population to decline over time. Will Stone, NPR News.
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5: Live from NPR News in Washington, I'm Nora Rahm. A drive-by shooting in the West Bank today has left one Israeli man dead. Officials say five other Israelis were injured in the attack. NPR's Greg Myrie reports from Tel Aviv the gunman was also killed.
6: The deadly shooting took place at a gas station in central Israel that's close to the boundary with the West Bank. Israeli police said the gunman fled in his car and continued shooting, wounding several more Israelis nearby. The suspect, a Palestinian citizen of Israel, was then shot dead. Israelis and Palestinians clash frequently in the West Bank. Such attacks are much less common inside Israel. On Friday in the West Bank, Israeli troops fired into a car at a checkpoint and killed a 7-month-old boy. The Palestinian family said the car was stopped at the time of the shooting. Both parents were injured. The military acknowledged the shooting and said it was investigating. Greg Myrie, NPR News, Tel Aviv.
5: President Trump has named current housing official Bill Pulte to serve as the acting director of national intelligence. He has no experience in the intelligence field and will continue to oversee both the Federal Housing Finance Agency as well as Fannie Mae and Freddie Mac. Senator Mark Warner of Virginia is the leading Democrat on the Senate Intelligence Committee. He's troubled by the choice and says he's not alone.
7: But now you've got a guy who, again, loyal only to Trump, and he's going to have all 18 agencies to oversee. I think it is that kind of unpredictability, that kind of potential abuse, that's even got my Republicans concerned.
5: Warner was interviewed on CNN's State of the Union. Stadium workers near Los Angeles have voted to authorize a strike ahead of the first World Cup match this week. NPR's Shondalise Duster reports.
8: Unite Here Local 11, a union representing SoFi Stadium workers, says members, including cashiers and concession workers, are demanding higher pay and job protections. The union has also asked FIFA to demand that ICE and Border Patrol play no role at the World Cup. L.A. County Sheriff Robert Luna says he was told by a local Homeland Security official that federal agents would secure games and not conduct immigration enforcement.
9: In regards to civil immigration enforcement, they told us that specifically would not be occurring at any of the games.
8: NPR reached out to FIFA and Legends Global, which manages hospitality services at SoFi Stadium, for comment but has not received a response. The union says negotiations are scheduled to continue Monday. Shondalise Duster, NPR News.
5: Iran's soccer team arrived in Mexico today for training ahead of the World Cup. Because of the war in Iran, the team has moved its training base from Tucson, Arizona, to Mexico. The World Cup kicks off in Mexico City on Thursday, where South Africa will go against Team Mexico. This is NPR News in Washington.
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12: 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I'm your host, Rob Reinhart. This time it's new Aldous Harding, Shaky Graves, a debut from Brother Wallace, the final songwriter podcast preview of Season 7, plus our in-studio guest, Iron and Wine, Sam Beam.
13: 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Watching people cry.
12: The past 20 years, we've had the pleasure of talking to Sam 8 times. Sometimes it's just Sam. Sometimes he brings others with him, but it's always fun and interesting. Now, about 25 years into the Iron and Wine project, his last two albums, Light Verse in 2024 and this year's Hen's Teeth, were actually created at the same time, same place, and with the same group of talented players. But the two albums couldn't really be more different. Hen's Teeth features a couple of songs with the trio I'm With Her, and Sam's daughter, Arden, appears for the first time on an Iron and Wine album. To talk about Hen's Teeth and more, Sam dropped by the Leon Loft last month for a visit, and we will bring you that session today with Sam Beam as our in-studio guest. And as we are here in the first week of June, already one of the biggest tours of the summer is about to start. After a couple of May dates in Hawaii, Jack Johnson is about to hit the road at the end of this month, touring behind a new documentary about his early days as a surfer and budding musician. It's called Surf Film Music, as is his tour. The soundtrack for the film features a ton of recordings from Jack's archives, including four-track demos, many of the songs that turned up on the first two albums, 2001's Brushfire Fairy Tales and 2003's On and On. From the latter, here's Holes to Heaven on Acoustic Cafe.

0: dream of giving up your ghost. Now I'm giving up your ghost. 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
1: There were two albums just a year apart from Ben Harper. The last two that he's released, Bloodline Maintenance in 2022, Wide Open Light in 2023. Wide Open Light was not a live album, but there was that live cut on there called Giving Ghosts on Acoustic Cafe. And Ben Harper will be joining Jack Johnson out on much of his forthcoming tour. We heard Jack Johnson from the soundtrack to the new documentary, Sir Film Music, which is also the name of the tour. We heard an early demo version, the 4-track demo version, of the song called Holes to Heaven, which turned up on 2003's On and On. Something new now from Iceland's Arni Margret. A new album is on the way, and the first song from it is out, called In a Dream, on Acoustic Cafe.
2: He

That is the song Turning Away from the album You're Free to Go, which is the latest, the sixth album from Ann Jimley, who started out in the Dallas area, then moving to Boston, picking up guitar, heavily influenced by Sufjan Stevens, as perhaps you can tell, Ann Jimley with a really fine new record, one of the best of 2026 so far. And then before that, Arni Margrét with a new single called In a Dream. She has won all kinds of awards in Iceland, and hopefully we'll have a full-length release here in the next couple of months. Arni Margrét will also be doing some North American touring over the summer, and In a Dream being the latest in a long line of singles from Arni. Let's go into our archives now for a recording from 10 years ago. However, the song comes from an album 15 years ago, and to celebrate its 15th anniversary, it is now being reissued. That album, in fact, is the self-titled debut from The Head and the Heart. They were simply a band in the Northwest doing it DIY style until they got signed by the Sub Pop label, and they put out their debut, their formal debut, in 2011. That album being reissued, lots of extra bonus tracks, including a live version of this song recorded at that time of the album's release, 2011. But here they are live in our studios at Acoustic Cafe with Rivers and Roads, circa 2016.

0: That is the lineup for the band The Head and the Heart, circa 2016, doing that song, which is now 15 years on from the debut release. From The Head and the Heart, we heard Rivers and Roads, recorded live here at Acoustic Cafe. And ahead, Low-Cut Connie's Adam Wiener in our studios, and our guest this week, Iron and Wine's Sam Beam at the Leon Loft. That's the latest single from Low-Cut Connie's album, Living in the USA, which will be released on July 3rd. When band founder and songwriter Adam Wiener came to our studios earlier this year, he talked about the new album, combining what he feels to be two central themes in American pop music, protest and good times, sometimes within the same song. And he cites previous eras of protest and the good time music that was the soundtrack to those eras, Creedence in the 60s, Sly in the 70s, Prince in the 80s. You're hearing one of the good time moments from the new album called Can't Be Wrong. But when Adam was on tour this spring, he was doing solo acoustic versions of the songs, like this one, live here at Acoustic Cafe.
1: Well,

0: A solo acoustic version of Can't Be Wrong. The full band version will be on the new album from Low Cut Connie coming out July the 3rd called Livin' in the USA. That is Adam Wiener live here at Acoustic Cafe. And this week on the show, we are welcoming back Sam Beam, Iron and Wine, for an appearance that we recorded at the Leon Loft back in May for Acoustic Cafe.
1: Today, I would love for you to stick around for some music and discussion with perhaps my favorite guest in all the years I've been doing the show. Sometimes this guest has brought other guests to our studios with him, and that has sort of become a central theme, collaboration. 2 years ago, we sat and spoke about an album called Light Verse, created with a terrific group of musicians, artists in Southern California, including string arranger Paul Cartwright, bassist Sebastian Steinberg, guitarist David Garza, and others. And now there's a new album called Hen's Teeth, created with the same group of artists at the same time. But if you listen to both albums back to back, you will hear that they are very different types of records. Hen's Teeth also features a couple of songs with the trio, I'm With Her. And Hen's Teeth marks the first time one of his children has joined him on a recording. So please welcome back to the Leon Loft, Iron and Wine's Sam Beam.
2: Thanks so much. Thank you, everybody. Great to be back. Thank you.

0: That is a song that now appears on the new album from Iron and Wine called Hen's Teeth, In Your Ocean. Performed live at the Leon Loft, our in-studio guest this week is Sam B.
1: About 2 years ago, we sat and talked about Light Verse, as I mentioned. Now we're talking about Hen's Teeth. The album's created at the same time, same California sessions. I think at the time we talked about it as your Laurel Canyon record, which it felt a bit like that. But Hen's Teeth is a very different sounding album, which sort of begs the question, what was it about this set of songs created at the same time that really were not right for that, but are right grouped together here?
2: Yeah, you know, it's all kind of intuitive. I mean, I had a handful of songs. Most of them were written around the pandemic time, and I was really having a hard time focusing and finishing songs. I was confusing it for writer's block. But it was really just sort of finished. I couldn't put a bow on things. I just couldn't get my head around finishing things. So I had a couple finished songs and a bunch of half-finished songs. And so when I went in, the first session was so fun, and I got a sense of what the band was doing, you know, what we were making, what kind of an ensemble it was, and what the little actors were doing. They all had their little parts to play. And so then I went back and was able to sort of finish things a little bit easier and knew where to kind of push things. I love Brazilian music, and so it was kind of, this band was so great for that stuff. But we were also doing a lot of songs with an orchestra. We had, Paul was doing these great scores for the orchestra, and so I felt like there were these two kinds of songs happening. They all shared a similar expressiveness, freedom, that hasn't existed in a lot of my records. But there was a different camp. Some of them were a little more exploratory in form, and they had this orchestra, which gives all those songs have a sort of cohesive sound. So I kind of kept those on the first one, put those on the first record. And then the leftovers were like, oh, okay, they're kind of straightforward and just also a little more hairy.
1: Well, okay, so you say that, and I'm thinking to myself, if I had to offer an opinion, which I guess I do now, because
2: do
1: I said
2: really?
1: That, I would say that these are, this set of songs, more angular, jagged. Yeah. This is my album critic impression.
2: I love it.
1: Angular and jagged.
2: Yeah.
1: But they're darker in tone. They're darker, they're more experimental, which is the fun stuff for longtime listeners to hear, like,
2: totally,
1: those kind of singing songs, like Defiance, Ohio. Yeah. Those songs are fun to hear.
2: I think so. I hope so. I thought they were fun. Well, thank you for saying that. Yeah, some of the other ones on the first, the Light Verse record, the forms were, they went a lot of different places, but they were pretty. You know, they're kind of fragile, ornamentals in sound. Where these are a bit more, I mean, some of them are bizarre, like you say, and some are more straightforward, like the one I just played. You know, it's kind of a country rocker, but it's just a little more attitude, a little more, like you say, cutting loose and just having fun.
1: Yeah.
2: All

That song appeared on the last album called Light Verse in a duet with Fiona Apple, no less. But that was created at the same time as the new album called Hen's Teeth. And we will hear more songs from that project with our in-studio guest this week, Sam Beam, Iron and Wine. We'll get to that in the second hour. 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You can also get invitations to the Leon Loft. There's a link there for that. And lots more. 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You can find me on Blue Sky also. Radio Rob Reinhardt on Blue Sky. And coming up, a debut from Satya. Also new Shaky Graves, a missing album from a legend, which is missing no more, plus Donovan, live here. Acoustic Cafe is made possible in part by The Arc, one of a select few nonprofit music venues in America, celebrating more than 60 years of history, presenting new, contemporary, and traditional music, storytelling, and building communities has been their mission since 1965, and The Arc is committed to that mission 300 nights each year. Information on The Arc's schedule, how to get involved, and more is at thearc.org. You're listening to Acoustic Cafe. I'm Rob Reinhardt. We have a couple of really strong debuts on the program today. One of them is from Satya, who is originally from Oakland, California, now makes her home in L.A., but went to Nashville to work on a brand new album, which is out this week. It is called Yellow House. And she worked on this with the producer, Colin Linden. Colin Linden, we have known for decades on this show. He has his own band called Blackie and the Rodeo Kings. He has a long solo career, and he has played on the road and in the studio with literally everybody from Dylan on down. And he's working with young Satya on this album, Yellow House. Here is the title track on Acoustic Cafe.

0: That is brand new from Shaky Graves, the album Fondness, Etc. Shaky Graves is Alejandro Rose Garcia, the last we knew. He was living in Austin, Texas. And Garcia has decided on the new album to strip things down. Things were getting very experimental, much larger sound over the last couple of albums. But on Fondness, Etc., you get simple songs like that, No Place to Be, on Acoustic Cafe. Before that, Satya, newcomer, with a brand new album. It is called Yellow House, her debut. It is just out this week, and we heard the title track on Acoustic Cafe. There were two excellent late-career albums from Neil Diamond. They came in 2005 and 2008, the first one called 12 Songs, the second one called Home Before Dark. And the thing that made these albums so great, it really was just a stripped-down Neil Diamond and a guitar. That was pretty much it. Sometimes piano accompaniment. And that particular treatment was suggested by the producer, Rick Rubin, who at the time had already made a name for himself in various other genres, but then brought back Johnny Cash with the American Recording Series and started to use that same simple, stripped-down approach with other artists. Well, it turns out there were actually three albums done in that period of time. As I say, the first one was in 05, second one was in 08, but there was one in 2007 called Wild at Heart. That album never saw the light of day until now. This spring, Neil Diamond released the album Wild at Heart, and from that, this is You Can't Have It All on Acoustic Cafe.
1: Say you wanna make it big. Doesn't pay to make it small.

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You can't have it all. You can't have it all. I found an Edgar Allan Poe poem called El Dorado, and it's the adventure story of finding the way within.

0: That is Donovan Leach, better known to a generation simply as Donovan, live in our studios at Acoustic Cafe back in 2004, and the song called El Dorado. Playing that for a couple of reasons. First of all, Donovan just turned 80 years old last month. He was very young when he started his career in the mid-1960s, and he hasn't really done a lot of recording. There was an album that came out in 2022. And he mostly stays at home in Scotland. He gets a lot of Scottish local awards. It's an interesting career where it has wound up for Donovan. So, happy 80th birthday to Donovan. That's one reason I'm playing that particular song. The other reason is that that song, El Dorado, turned up on a 1996 album called Sutras. That album was Donovan working with Rick Rubin, who, as I said, at the time was bringing back legends who had long since passed the peak of their career. Johnny Cash, he was working with him, just starting, really, to work with him. And Donovan came along in 1996, as did the artist we heard before Donovan, Neil Diamond. Three albums. Now we know there were three albums done with Rick Rubin in 05, 07, and 08. From that 07 album called Wild at Heart, we heard You Can't Have It All from the great Neil Diamond. Next hour on Acoustic Cafe, the final songwriter podcast episode of the seventh season. Some covers coming from Ken Pomeroy, new Aldous Harding and Brother Wallace, plus more with our in-studio guest, Iron & Wine's Sam Beam. 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
0: We're starting the second hour of Acoustic Cafe now. I'm Rob Reinhart. Sam Beam, Iron & Wine, our in-studio guest this week, recorded live at the Leon Loft. We'll get to more of that shortly. We're going to start the hour, though, with the final sneak peek at episode number 13, the final episode of season 7 for the Songwriter Podcast. Once again, we have been speaking with Ben Arthur all season long. This is a podcast where they take a writer of prose, they deliver a story, they bring a social scientist in, thanks to the Templeton World Charity Foundation, to help illuminate stories of human flourishing, and then they have a songwriter create a brand new song based on the story. Interestingly, as this season has focused on themes of human flourishing, this time it's about AI. And kicking things off with the writer, Jennifer Egan.
3: Jennifer Egan is a Pulitzer Prize-winning novelist. She won the Pulitzer for A Visit from the Goon Squad. Her follow-up book, The Candy House, was about AI in many ways before AI. She wrote this book that had a machine that swallows everyone's memories and makes them available to everybody.
4: I should just say I've never used ChatGPT. I object to it. You know, they stole all our stuff, as you're saying. I just feel like, oh, and then I'm supposed to pay to use this product? No, not going to do it. If I sit in a chair and say, gee, what kind of story should I tell? It'll probably be much closer to what ChatGPT would think.
3: And so when I asked our professor, Dr. Christopher Berry, who he thought would be the best person to share a story about AI, it was Jennifer Egan.
4: We all are subject to groupthink, whether we use it or not. And so there's a kind of story that I could tell that will be very close to what you might think of or anyone else. I'm trying to not tell that story.
0: In addition to Dr. Berry recommending Jennifer Egan, What does he have to offer the conversation for this week's episode?
3: Well, we did this as a live performance at Joe's Pub in New York City, and Dr. Barry was able to talk about, you know, a lot of the issues, and it was such a fascinating conversation that I asked him to have a separate, you know, conversation with me about it. We talked a lot about the balancing the risks, you know, the idea that one of these LLMs could potentially say, teach someone how to make a biological weapon against the fact that we tend to panic at every new technology. That was true for radio. That was true for television. That was true for VCRs. That was even true, believe it or not, for the novel.
5: We do need to focus on the threats. We do need to focus on the potential negatives. But I think you're completely right. And it's also worth remembering, by the way, with social media, you know, a lot of the talk around 2010, 2011 is like these things were, you know, liberatory technologies that meant people could rise up and counter authoritarian regimes and indeed oppose them. You know, they do have that capacity to connect people and to provide an organizing function. It's just funny how we never even talk about that anymore.
0: And then the song that is created is from Rhett Miller. People will recognize that name as the front man and lead songwriter for Old 97s, also a long solo career. We had Rhett kind of opening up our season this year, 2026, and he is closing your season 7.
3: He is a delight, as well as the lead singer of the Old 97s and his solo artist. He also has a podcast, too, called Wheels Off. And one of his favorite artists that he got a chance to talk to was Jennifer Egan. When he wrote his song, he actually sent it to Jennifer Egan for feedback, and Jennifer told him that he needed to make it darker. And so he sort of delves into a story about his own father and some of the challenges there, and talked with me about what it's like to sort of bare your soul as an artist and, you know, then grow up.
6: For performers who stand on stage and who are often driven by, you know, childhood trauma to do it, you reach a certain point, especially if you've been lucky enough to get good therapy and have, you know, good adult relationships, and if you're really lucky, good relationships with your own children, thereby breaking the cycle of trauma, hopefully. So once you get past all that, and then you're still on stage, the sort of neediness of the transaction seems a little starker.
0: And the resulting song from this week's Songwriter Podcast is this one, something brand new from Rhett Miller called Near Eureka on Acoustic Cafe.
7: I was born in the 30s before

businessmen and hunters. We wear blazers and pomade. Out here in the woods, we are confused and disarrayed. All the Midwest is a memory. It's a million miles away.

commune. Yeah, they kindly take us in. I am weary from the walking. I am ready to begin. Oh, they give us bread and water. They give us weed and wine. In the midst of it, I must admit,

That is Rhett Miller, recorded at Joe's Pub in New York earlier this year for the Songwriter Podcast, and the song called Near Eureka. 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I'll tell you, since I mentioned that Rhett Miller started our 2026 here at Acoustic Cafe, let's get to the session we did at the Leon Loft with Rhett, playing something from his 10th solo album called A Lifetime of Riding by Night, live for us at Acoustic Cafe.

0: Zealand, that is Aldous Harding on Acoustic Cafe, Venus in the Zinnia. And that comes from the brand new album from Aldous. It is the follow-up to 2022's album, Warm Chris. Train on the Island is the name of the new album from Aldous Harding, who will be touring late summer, early fall in the States. And before that, it was Rhett Miller live at the Leon Loft and the song called All Over Again. Recorded live at the Leon Loft earlier this year. And as mentioned, Rhett Miller is the guest on the new episode of the Songwriter Podcast. Ahead on the program, we have a covers collection on the way from Ken Pomeroy. Also, two of the artists Ken's covering live here, and a debut from Brother Wallace and more.
1: Look at me so high.
0: This song from Gillian Welch and Dave Rawlings was on their fourth album called Soul Journey. It's one of their most enduring songs, too. It's been covered by many in the roots music world. Kevin Morby, Valerie June, Band of Heathens, Miranda Lambert, just to name a few. A new version is out now from a covers EP by Ken Pomeroy called Tonight's News. The Oklahoma native recorded the six-song collection in Chicago, and the selections are interesting. One original song, plus songs from fellow Oklahoman Woody Guthrie, Jackson Brown, John Denver, and another Welch, the late Bob Welch of Fleetwood Mac. The EP is following up last year's widely acclaimed album, Cruel Joke, one of our favorites here of 2025. But here's Ken Pomeroy with her version of Look at Miss Ohio on Acoustic Cafe.

30 years ago, live in our studios at Acoustic Cafe, Gillian Welch, Dave Rawlings. The song called Pass You By, which was on the debut album called Revival, produced by T-Bone Burnett in Nashville. And of course, they have gone on to a stunning career, still winning awards with their latest album a couple of years ago called Woodland. And then before that, we heard a cover of a song from Dave and Gillian's fourth album called Soul Journey. The song Look at Miss Ohio, as performed by Ken Pomeroy on a brand new EP of covers, mostly covers. That is called Tonight's News, which will be out later on this year. A really great debut now from Brother Wallace. It is called Electric Love. Brother Wallace is from Georgia, and it will come as no surprise to anybody that Brother Wallace got his start singing in the church. It'll also come as no surprise that Brother Wallace has spent the spring opening up for St. Paul and the Broken Bones once you hear his voice. Most of it is really raucous, up-tempo stuff, but there are some quieter moments like this one called Any Day Now. Brother Wallace on Acoustic.

0: guy at 38 has really had like three different careers. Kevin Morby, now with his eighth album out, which is called Little Wide Open. This one really like a modern folk recording. You are kind of hearing an example of that right there with I Ride Passenger from Kevin Morby. Brand new stuff. Also brand new, a debut from Brother Wallace out of Georgia. And the song called Any Day Now. You will find that subdued moment on his debut, which is Electric Love. And ahead on the program, we have more with our in-studio guest on Acoustic Cafe, recorded live at the Leon Loft, Sam Beam of Iron & Wine. Acoustic Cafe is made possible in part by The Arc, one of a select few nonprofit music venues in America, celebrating more than 60 years of history, presenting new, contemporary, and traditional music, storytelling, and building communities has been their mission since 1965. And The Arc is committed to that mission 300 nights each year. Information on The Arc's schedule, how to get involved, and more is at thearc.org. You're listening to Acoustic Cafe. I'm Rob Reinhart. A couple of weeks ago, we sat down with Sam Beam, otherwise known as Iron & Wine, which is the project that he has been in charge of for nearly 25 years. 2002, marking the debut with The Creek Drank the Cradle. The last two albums from Iron & Wine were both created at the same time in Southern California with the same group of players. One came out in 2024. That was called Light Verse. The new album is called Hen's Teeth.
1: A few of the songs on Hen's Teeth sound dangerously close to jazz. Again, album true, critic persona. Defiance, Ohio, Grace Notes. They start quietly, almost tentatively, and people begin to join in, and the song starts to take shape, and then it takes flight. Was it that way in process? Rather than people knowing exactly what they were going to play or where they were going to go, it was more about the journey to get there.
2: Yeah, you know, it depends on the song. Some of them are a little bit more mapped out, and some of them are kind of just open, you know, a couple chords, you know, a form, and I would send demos, you know, just me banging around the guitar, so they kind of knew the shape of the thing. I would leave it up to them, you know, to play. We'd play through it, you know, two or three times. They were familiar with what the song, what the melody was.
1: Yeah.
2: You know, and then you have this opportunity to support it however you want. And so sometimes you would hear someone flourish, you know, do something, and it sounds like a reason to get larger or a reason to get smaller, you know, and so we would kind of shape it that way.
1: Responding to each other.
2: That's the idea.
1: That's jazz.
2: That's the idea. It's certainly, you know, by no means, you know, difficult, you know, jazz. It's all a sung piece, and so it's easy to fall in and just figure out how you want to bring it about, you know, support it. But, yeah, you have the opportunity to get dissonant in some places, bring energy or bring, you know, melody underneath the melody. You know, there's lots of ways to skin a cat.
1: And these players, these guys are great. The ones
2: really
1: I mentioned, I mean, David Garza, Sebastian Steinberg, Paul Cartwright, these people have done so much music. I mean, seriously, it's like, it would be hard to throw them.
2: I know. Well, depends on what time of day. but they're, I mean, they're all like a family to me. I love them all very much. And I lean on them to push me, and I try to do the same, you know?
1: For people who have been listening for a really long time and have heard your albums in various contexts, I mean, Kiss Each Other Clean is 15 years old
2: Dude,
1: now.
2: Yeah, that's fun to think about. Yeah, thanks.
1: You still look the same?
2: You. You're the one, man. It's because it's so cold up here.
1: That's right. You just freeze all winter.
2: Yeah.
1: And time stops.
2: Time's slower up here.
1: And nothing happens. Wrinkles go away. Different albums, different collaborators, and different phases. You know, same artists, but in different phases. That particular phase, that was that.
2: Yeah.
1: This
2: yeah.
1: feels like a phase. These two, you're just going through
2: Thanks,
1: a phase,
2: Rob.
1: Sam. You don't have as much, people know what Iron & Wine is fundamentally.
2: Right.
1: So you don't have to prove that to people.
2: It's very freeing, that feeling. It feels like I can kind of, as long as I'm singing on it, it's going to sound like an Iron & Wine song, you know? As long as my voice is just the thing. which is very freeing. It took me a long time to figure out and feel comfortable with it, because I was always kind of not wanting to be pigeonholed, so you're kind of restlessly changing, you know? And now it just feels like, well, see, it's mostly about just casting. I just like playing with different kinds of people and see what they bring to my voice, like you say, and try to give enough of a nudge in the, you know, in the forms of the song, the type of song we're doing, where those different players can really express themselves. And like you said, the difference has become really apparent. When

0: There's so many homes that I've known, so many lives that love has given me, grace notes with meat on the bone.
1: That is the song Grace Notes. And you will find that on the brand new album from Iron and Wine called Hen's Teeth. Our in-studio visit, recorded live at the Leon Loft with Sam Beam.
2: A moment ago, you mentioned the joy of collaborations, and collaborating is something you do a lot. I'm with her, featured on two songs on Hen's Teeth, but your daughter is on four of these songs.
3: Yeah, yeah.
2: Family fun. Family collaboration. Fun, yeah. For the first time. Why is now the time?
3: She finally said yes. I don't know. I mean, you know, it's kind of hard to pin down. She wears a lot of hats. She's mostly a visual artist. She likes, you know, she's a creative type. But she also sings. I've been trying to get her to do stuff. You know, I give her recording equipment and stuff. And she's so cagey, she'll never, you know, she records all the time. She doesn't play anything for me. I'm like, what are you doing? Nothing. And I even tried to get her to come on tour. She's like, not interested.
2: Interesting.
3: That's the way it goes. She just, you know.
2: Is she writing, as far as you know?
3: Yeah, she does all the time. Well, her sisters tell me she does. So cagey.
2: Wow.
3: But it was fun. I mean, it was wonderful to have her there. Yeah, she was born around the time the first record came out, so it was a wonderful little milestone for me.
2: Yeah.
3: Yeah.
2: It's literally been a part of her everyday life, her entire life.
3: For better, for worse.
2: Did she tour when she was a baby? Like, was she out on the road with you?
3: Nah.
2: No.
3: I never figured that out, you know? Yeah. Back of a van in a dirty punk rock club.
2: Yeah, yeah,
3: you know,
2: yeah.
3: Just put her cradle by the mops. You know,
2: I just talked to somebody who was talking about babies sleeping in guitar cases.
3: Like, yeah, I mean, people figure it out. I never could. But, you know, now I've figured it out. You know, Arden and some of her sisters, they've all come out with me and they sell merch or whatever, you know, or just tag along.
2: She's a visual artist. Yeah, you started out in film. All jokes aside, all caginess aside from her, we'll do you have discussions artist to artist just about, not a business thing, but like being honest and true to yourself as an artist?
3: Oh, yeah. Yeah, we talk about it. And the difference between, you know, an art career and an art, you know, just daily discipline. Mm-hmm. Yeah, she went to art school and stuff and had a show. So, and her mom and I met in art school. So her mom's a lot tougher on her than me about, you know, just what is this piece about? You know, it's very conceptual in a great way.
2: Yeah.
3: You know, it's awesome. You know, but no shortage of talking about art. And probably in a way where they probably don't want to do it. You know, they just want to, you know, do something else.

0: another one of the new songs. That is Singing Song, which is on the new album, Hen's Teeth, as we continue with our in-studio visit at the Leon Loft with Sam Beam, Iron & Wine.
1: On that point of collaboration, I have seen your name pop up really just over the last few months. You and Ben Bridwell have done tons of covers. Last year, you turned Kendrick Lamar's Luther essentially into a folk song.
2: Yeah.
1: That was fascinating. Fascinating.
2: Seemed like a good idea at the time.
1: You did a duet with Rishikesh Hirway. That's an original song on his new album. And then last week, the Irish band Dervish created a new album called The Great Irish Songbook, which is collaborative on every track. There's a different artist on every track. You do a Lisa O'Neill song.
3: She's amazing.
1: Rock the Machine. I got to believe it's fun and an honor to be asked to do a collaborative thing, but also there's no pressure. It's not your thing. You don't have to collaborate on your thing.
3: Right, right.
1: You get to be a part of someone else's process.
3: That's the nice part. Yeah, you're not, you don't, I don't really care. I'm teasing. I care. I try my best. But the pressure's off. You don't have to, I don't have to talk about it. I don't have to give any reasons why it's happening. Just sing. It's wonderful. I always feel like collaborations are the only, really where I learn the most, where you just seeing how other people do it, not smelling your own breath all day, trying to find a new smell. I love it. More so now than ever. I think it's just, at the beginning, I learned so much from the first one I ever did was with Calexico, but I was just always really insecure. I didn't really come from a music background, so I was just kind of faking it. And so I didn't want to get busted. But now I just fake it. I don't care.
1: There are some people in this room for whom Iron & Wine has been part of their entire life, has been around their whole life. 25 years since the debut, coming up next year, that debut album. And there has been change, as we discussed. But I just wanted to ask, of your earliest songs, what are the ones that still resonate with you the most, either just as pure poetry or just the ones you still love to sing? They're fun.
3: Oh, I thought you were going to do softball questions.
1: What's your favorite one of your songs? Is that more softball?
3: Oh, they're all my children.
1: There you go. Yeah.
3: I mean, the old ones, there's some that have been more resonant than others, but it's also nice, to put them away for a while. Like, we've been playing Faded from the Winter for the first time in maybe 15, 20 years. It's nice to have so many songs to remember, to be able to remember them later. It's also fun, have ones that, resonate with people at different stages of their life. The one about moms is always up over the mountains, fun to sing and watch people cry. Because that's my thing, man. Watching people cry. It's like

You know.

0: Dates with Dead People.
1: That is Dates and Dead People, performed live at the Leon Loft.
0: Thanks a lot. Thanks so much.
1: Our in-studio guest on Acoustic Cafe this week, Sam Beam, Iron and Wine. 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Next time on the program, we're going to have new music from Vampire Weekend's Rostam, also Jalen Naganda with a brand new album, Teddy Thompson as well, plus Casey Musgraves, and our in-studio guest for the week will be Joe Pernice. Many thanks to those making the show possible, that Leon Speakers and the Leon Loft. 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Ani DeFranco wrote and performed our theme called The Million Dollar Intro. And Ed Magnus is taking extra shifts at the lemonade stand this summer. Till next time, I'm your host, Rob Reinhart. Have a great week.

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4: Good morning, Anchorage. It's DJ Ronnie Ron. We're back at it with Island Sunday. We got a whole bunch of good music coming up in the next couple hours, so please sit back, enjoy, and let's take this ride. DJ Ronnie Ron, Island Sunday. Let's go.

Oh, yes. It's Island Sunday with DJ Ronnie Ron. Hey, shout out to all my brothers and sisters behind the walls. Hope you all doing great this day. Have a great week.

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Hey, thank you for tuning in as we continue bringing the sounds of islands to Alaska and beyond. Let's keep the good vibes going. We still got more. DJ Ronnie Ron, let's go.

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Until next Sunday, keep your faith strong, keep your heart grateful, and keep the island vibes alive wherever you go. I'm DJ Ronnie Ron, and this has been Island Sunday on KMBA 90.3 FM. Have a beautiful week ahead.

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Say what? 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

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Mr. J.J. Cale and Cajun Moon on the Truck Stop, open with Alabama and Song of the South. Well, let's just stay Cajun for a while. David Greeley and Cedric Watson, the Biotech Waltz.

0: don't know who that band is playing behind Trisha Yearwood, but I like it. Nothing to lose. She's on the loose. Yeah. On the truck stop. It's a road song. Beautiful out there, hasn't it been? Just all of a sudden we got summer. Everybody's out there. Everybody in their convertibles, you know, getting them all washed up. Well, actually, they didn't need to because, you know, they've been in storage. Now they bring them up, tops down, riding around, looking like $1 million. and people peeling off their clothes. I saw a young lady the other day, and she didn't realize, like, she had cleavage to a certain point that had tan, and then it didn't. That was something. Trisha Yearwood, Nothing to Lose. David Greeley and Cedric Watson before that. Lovely blending of, counterpoint between two Cajun fiddlers. And David says he loves to play with Cedric because that way he gets to play the fiddle. And also Cedric can fill in when he's singing. So works out good. Meanwhile, the garden is coming up.
1: This time last year, the show was a lot of sad faces around this old house. Our papa died without fulfilling his life's dream of producing one of the best crops in Grimes County. No, papa died with that dream still in his head, a desire in his heart, a promise on his lips, calluses on both hands and $2 in his pocket. Papa didn't live long enough to see his dream come true, so he died from too much work, a broken spirit, I guess, but a promise to our mama that if it was the last thing he'd ever do, he'd live long enough to see just one good crop come through. But you see, we can't plan on things without first talking to God, because we don't know his plans. And if we don't include him, my friends, the way can get mighty hard.

here right now, he'd sure be pleased. And Papa would sure be proud of his children, too. My brother's famous now. Got his own show on the road, traveling in a customized bus imported from Europe. That boy always did love music, and he loves to travel. I got a sister that's got a good job in a beauty shop, making money, making other people look good. Ain't nobody here at the house now but me and Mama.

do you know where your man is tonight? That was Melba Montgomery. Before that, the $2 Pistols with Tiff Merritt. Who's that guy singing on that? John Howie. Here on the Truck Stop. Well, quite a bit of news this past week. I don't do news like I used to do new news, but don't do the news anymore. Now I do no news, and I play music. And I got one here for the people over on the west side of the Susitna River who just discovered there's going to be a colossal tens of millions of federal dollars spent pushing that road. I can't believe it. Jim Lauderdale, Ralph Stanley, it's called Highway Through My Home.

Wait a second. What's that you said? Jim Lauderdale, Ralph Stanley, Highway Through My Home. I stopped it. I got to start it again. Let's see. I can find it here, though. Give me a moment. I'm old. Sometimes. Just happens. Thanks for putting up with me.

Martina McBride. Martina canceled her appearance down there in Washington, D.C. recently. Thank you, Martina. Surrender on the truck stop. Let's see, we open with Jim Lauderdale and Ralph Stanley in Highway Through My Home, dedicated to people on the west side of the Susitna River because of that huge federal grant for a coal-fired power plant. What a fabulous idea. And then Tidal Wave Road, the name of that group. Tidal Wave Road. Okay, Tidal Wave Road. I guess it makes sense some way or other. Tidal Wave Road. And a lovely song called Skin and Bone from Pine Castle Records here on the truck stop. And then that great pickup song, Mickey Gilley, Lonely Nights. Yeah, sang that song, and then he opened a nightclub. Well, let's join the Marshall Tucker Band. Yeah, band they named after their shop teacher. Yeah, shop teacher. Bands. Sometimes they have a hard time finding a name. Let's name it after old Marshall. All right. We'll do it, Doyle. We'll do it. Yeah. Can't you see? Live.

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Come on. Can't you see? Make some racket. Can't you see? Sounding good.

0: where I come from, it's a big deal if you gin the first bale of cotton. Uncle Versy Ledbetter's been trying to pick the first bale of cotton every year since he's been old enough to grow cotton. Oh, it's a big deal. As folks, corporate sponsors put up money. You win trips. So this past year, Uncle Versy Ledbetter planted his cotton the 1st of March and then prayed that the weather wouldn't be so severe that it would nip the little young cotton plants. And lo and behold, he had perfect weather. He picked the first bale of cotton. Big winner. One of the prizes was a trip to New Orleans, all expenses paid. So Uncle Versy caught the Panama Limited in Macomb, went to New Orleans. They had an escort there for him, checked into the fancy hotel. He went down to the big restaurant for supper, and they said, "Mr. Ledbetter, welcome. Anything you want's been paid for." Uncle Versy ordered his supper, and the waiter said, "Wouldn't you like some soup?" "No, don't want no soup." Well, they come back in a little bit. "Everything all right?" "Yes, please let us bring you some soup." "I don't like soup. I don't want no soup. Just bring me that prime rib, like I told you." "Set the prime rib down. You sure you don't want some soup?" "No." Well, Uncle Versy went on up and went to bed, and the room he was occupying was a room that a permanent guest, an old man, had year round. The understanding was when this man went to the hospital for a weekend for a checkup, they could rent this room. So Uncle Versy's up there in the bed, done went to sleep. Well, the two nurses, home nurses that make calls, were doing their routine route. Every evening they come by and they give this old man, who is a permanent resident there, an enema. Before Uncle Versy could wake up, get his gown down, they'd done it and gone. Uncle Versy went home the next day, and he's sitting on the steps of the church, and everybody's asking him about, "Versy, what about your train ride?" "It was wonderful." "Well, Versy, what about the hotel?" "It was wonderful." "Well, Versy, what about the food?" He said, "It was wonderful too, but let me tell you something. If you go down there and you go to eating supper and they ask you, 'Do you want some soup?' you eat the soup, because they got a way of giving it to you. You ain't gonna lie."
1: And now, ladies and gentlemen, brethren and sistren, let's just go ahead and enter the sanctuary.
2: Right.

Well, it'd be wonderful to continue this set, but I'll run out of things. I came to the end of the string there. Quite a string it was, though. Mickey Gilley's Lonely Nights, Martina McBride's Surrender, the Marshall Tucker Band and Can't You See, the great comedian Jerry Clower with Do You Want Some Soup, the Village Singers with Brethren, We Have Met to Worship, and Cake with Roger Miller's song, Reincarnation. Well, this is where I'm bound with the country gentlemen.

aren't they just great? Good old Lubin Brothers song, On the Truck Stop, My Baby's Gone Before That. Mr. Al Dexter, who went out fishing but came back without his boots muddy, and now he's selling bait. The Fisherman's Boogie on the Truck Stop. Oh, the seasonal number.

with it. With it. Get by with it. You can't do me this way and get by with it. Roger Miller's song, Dean Miller and the McCrary Sisters here on the truck stop. Leuven Brothers first, My Baby's Gone. Eddie Cochran then, The Summertime Blues. Yeah, here's Gene Clark. Gene Clark. Yep, was in the Byrds, put out a solo album.

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I froze right to the bone. New York Times said it was the coldest winter in 17 years. I didn't feel so cold then. I swung on to my old guitar, grabbed hold of a subway car. After rocking, reeling, rolling, ride, I landed up on the downtown side. 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

0: Well, got a harmonica job begun to play, blowing my lungs out for a dollar a day. 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Pulled my cap down over my eyes, headed out for the western skies. So long, New York. Howdy, East Orange.
1: Hey, man, I used to live in East Orange. I never seen you there. That's Bob Dylan talking New York on the truck stop for that Home Run King by Gene Clark. And this is Casey Musgraves sending us out to the people that are living out of campers.

Oh, yeah, she's running around on you. Red Allen, Frank Wakefield, Troubles Around My Door. Before that, Casey Musgraves and My House. And it's Johnny Rodriguez.

0: Good old bottom land. The Bluegrass Cardinals and 32 Acres. On the Truck Stop, Kathy Mattea before that with Red Winged Blackbird from her Cole album. And Johnny Rodriguez began the set with I Just Can't Get Her Out of My Mind. Okay, got some history repeating itself now. This is a song from 1946. So, you know what had happened. The war was over, finally. And Franklin Roosevelt was dead. And Harry Truman took over as president. And now we had an election coming up. And so the unions got involved in that election in 1946 and set up a political action committee. And they put out an album of folk songs, sort of like folk songs. And they sent it out to all the radio stations and so forth. And it was a campaign thing for their political action committee. And I don't know, so sometimes it got on the radio and so forth. But and they played these mostly at campaign rallies for Democrats, for New Deal people. But things were already getting a little scary about communism. And so this is the song that was used basically by the opposition to say you should never allow this outfit on the radio because they're dangerous, revolutionary communists. And this is the song that they sang. And this is, we find out the singers were actually kind of the almanac singers, at least Lee Hayes and Pete Seeger, but also Wood, Kleinman, and Hawes. And, you know, they are very topical, political. All of them get out the vote. A dollar ain't a dollar anymore. All that sort of thing. A dollar for the PAC, looking for money for your political action committee. And, listen, Mr. Bilbo. He was the voice of the opposition at that point, 1946. And this one here, we got the right one. Yeah, it's pretty short. But here they are with the one that got banned and got them called dangerous terrorist communists, DDT.
1: I dreamed I went to Washington. I took along my little spray gun. I filled it up with DDT. It's powerful stuff, that DDT. It kills the cockroach and it kills the flea. It's powerful stuff, that DDT. Well, I took my little spray gun with the DDT in it. Sprayed the House of Representatives and then I sprayed the Senate. Well, it didn't hurt Guffey, Kilgore, or Jim Tunnel. But Lord God, you should have seen Bilbo. And I'm sorry to have to tell you that Mr. Taft is no longer amongst us. He went to join his forefathers. Poor old forefathers.

Great job. To the valley below. Sertab, from the soundtrack of Masked and Anonymous. Don't bother watching the movie. Sertab, Bob Dylan's song. One More Cup of Coffee from his Desire album, which has some good cuts on it. Merle Haggard before that, in The Way I Am. And we had the Blue Sky Boys after Seeger, Hawes, Hayes, Wood, and Kleinman's DDT, the Blue Sky Boys, and 9-Pound Hammer. Hope you're enjoying the show. This is Keith Whitley. Oh, what an amazing voice.

Whitley, Keith Whitley and Brother Jukebox on the truck stop. Let's turn again to gospel. This is Loretta Lynn with The Big Man.

Jennings on the truck stop and loving her was easier. Loretta Lynn opened the set with The Big Man and Bob Wills and the Texas Playboys with Maiden's Prayer in the middle. And this is Gene Shepherd, Under Suspicion.

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1: I saw that.
0: Thought she was pure as the driven snow.
1: Season, would you?
0: She wanted me to marry her and live real large.
1: That large part, watch it. I happened on her MySpace
0: and her YouTube expose.
1: I saw that too.

Oh, yeah, what a nice run of music there. Went on for a while, so I got to go back and tell you what we played. And I'm caught up in playing the music. So maybe you remember we began with Lucas Nelson and Promise of the Real and If I Didn't Love You. And then C.J. Chenier, My Baby Don't Wear No Shoes. Mickey Clark and Don't Piss on My Boots and Tell Me It's Raining. Yeah, I guess I should name the chorus in there because it's interesting who else is with him there. John Prine, Kinky Friedman, Jerry Jeff Walker, Jim Rooney, Tim Krekel, Tom Jutz, Tim Crouch, Al Perkins, Barry Walsh, Dave Pomeroy, Pat McInerney, and Sandy Clark. They're called the Pissers Chorus. Okay, enough of that. And Johnny and Jack on the truck stop with Crying Love. Well, so glad you hung out with us here. For more, this is the great Roy Acuff. Hey.

Yeah, he's got an enthusiastic chorus there, doesn't he? Mr. Roy Acuff and the Night Train to Memphis. I think at one point they called him the king. Yeah, I think before Elvis became the king. Maybe Elvis the king of something and Roy's the king of something else. I'm not quite sure. And then wasn't James Brown the king of something too? I don't know. It gets confusing in the disc jockey business sometimes. So a listener said, you really must get Mavis Staples' new album. So I did. And the listener was right. These are right on topical songs. This one pertains to the military raids, which have taken place on a number of our cities, including, in this case, Chicago. Mavis Staples, ladies and gentlemen, with Beautiful Strangers.

It's trying. I banged on it. It didn't help. Terribly sorry. But, you know, I think you get the point. The song, maybe Staples. It is like 5 or 6 minutes long, but still, it has a development to it. And we got as much as we needed to there. It's called Beautiful Strangers from the album Sad and Beautiful World on the Anti label. Anti. Yeah, you know, I mean, these military invasions of cities by the Immigration and Customs Enforcement, and then people resist, and then the people that resist are called terrorists or obstructionists. How dare you? How dare you interfere with law enforcement, please? Unconstitutional, no real law. Come on now. Yeah. So that's the situation that she's underneath that building that they're paratrooping down onto. It was with the helicopters. Aggravating. And then they say, well, how dare you compare these law enforcement personnel with Nazis? Well, because they are stormtroopers.

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Right now, Earl, while you're all tuned up there, let's do another little number on the five string. Will you kindly make it talk to you a little bit? Call the Mama Blues.

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0: Now what do you want this time, son? 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You want a drink of water? Well, don't say uh-huh, say yes, sir.
1: Flatten Scruggs, Carnegie Hall. Yeah, that live concert album. It was about 1962, I think. Yeah, well, I poked around there and looked at that Mavis Staples disc and discovered it was a spot of something or other on it. So took it off of there. Hopefully next time... next time it comes around, we'll be able to play it all the way through. Beautiful Strangers. So we had Lucinda Williams and Drop Down Daddy, and Dale Watson, and Hey Driver.
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0: Oh, she does a great job on that one. You almost forget that Marty Robbins originally sung that song. Cyndi Lauper here on the Truck Stop and Stoppin' Begging to You. We had ZZ Top and Bang Bang. Porter Wagoner in the Bottom of the Bottle. Harley Allen and Dierks Bentley. And the lovely Lubin Brothers song, I Don't Believe You've Met My Baby. Here at the Crossroads. Oh, how about a little bit of loungy Ray Price? Hello, heart.
1: Hello, heart. It's me again. Do you remember me?

0: Oh, yeah. Connie Smith, country girl. Talk about getting the eggs, you know? Milking the cows. Little stuff you got to do, the chores. Yeah, you're a country girl. You know about all that. And we had Ray Price before that. And Forgive Me, Heart. On the truck stop. So much fun here at the crossroads.
1: Grandma, I can see the

sounds trustworthy to me, doesn't he? Got an audience in here. My heavens, nobody believed him. My old friend, Steve Collette there with Power of Attorney on the Truck Stop.

Oh, my. Buddy Holly on the truck stop. Oh. Well, we got to get moving on. Yeah, we get to the end of the truck stop. Dolly Parton taking us out.

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0: feeling? 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Just remember the time, 3 to 6 every Sunday. Please, I know you will be driving. Seatbelt on and slow down. Watch out for one another. Be patient out there. Be respectful out there. Be loving out there. Be kind. Are you ready? Are you ready for the reggae mix? Oh, yes, yes, yes. Just want to introduce right here now my special guest in the house. Hello, special guest. How are you?
1: Hello, Mr. Prince. I'm good. How are you?
0: I am fine. I'm fine, as you could tell.
1: Very smiley, as always.
0: Oh, yes. I got to keep that smile going. That's my exercise, you know.
1: Absolutely. It's part of one love.
0: Yes. It's part of one love, man, every time. So what's your name?
1: Alaska Christina, or Christina.
0: Oh.
1: Yeah.
0: So you are the one that with that little short video when the cop stopped someone and the music was on, huh?
1: That was hilarious. The timing couldn't be more perfect for that. Like, your show is just coming on. You played Bad Boys, and of course the popo was pulling someone over, so I had to press record. Dirty windshield and all. I guess it didn't matter.
0: Wow, that was a nice one. You should put that on TikTok.
1: Yes, absolutely.
0: Yeah, so I don't know how this thing got like this for me to invite you on the show, because I remember long time ago, because we've been friends for a long time.
1: Long time.
0: Yeah. And you did say you wanted to come on my show one of these days. So I don't know what happened, man. I was just cutting my lawn, man, and you know, having an IPA, and it just popped up in my mind to say, hey, shoot your message and say, when would you want to be on the show? Man, you didn't even hesitate to say it right now, huh?
1: Well, I figured, you know, this weekend would be great because the forecast was supposed to be rainy, and why not, you know? Why not come and brighten up everyone's Sunday?
0: Raining.
1: It was supposed to be raining all weekend, but apparently that didn't happen.
0: I think the weather people were just messing with you, huh?
1: I know.
0: Oh, cool. So you're from Alaska, huh?
1: Not originally. Originally, I'm from outside of Chicago, but I've been in Alaska most of my life at this point.
0: Oh, Chi-Town.
1: Chi-Town.
0: Yes.
1: Yeah, a lot of people from Chi-Town probably listening right now.
0: Oh, that's cool.
1: Yeah.
0: Yeah, man, I've been through there when I was in the Army.
1: Oh, wow.
0: Oh, yeah. Oh, yeah. I was partying back then, back in the days, you know.
1: Oh, yeah.
0: It's a nice place, though.
1: It is. Yeah, most of my family's there. My mom might be listening. Hey, Mom. Oh. She's still in Chi-Town.
0: Well, give her a shout out.
1: Yeah, hi, Mom.
0: Listen, did
1: hi,
0: you tell
1: Betty
0: her to
1: Boop.
0: Listen? Did you tell them to listen?
1: Yeah, she's listening.
0: Oh, that's cool, man. All the way from Alaska, Anchorage, Alaska, huh?
1: Exactly.
0: Oh, that's cool, man, to hear your daughter on the radio.
1: Yes.
0: Live and live. you don't even look like you're shy either.
1: Oh, goodness. Well, I get a little nervous doing stuff like this, of course.
0: Just, you know, just me, you, and the board.
1: Right.
0: And the mic.
1: Yeah.
0: And just, it, right?
1: Exactly. And who knows how many people are listening. Oh, we won't worry about that. Yeah.
0: Well, you know, to tell you the truth, when I first started DJing, man, and I was DJing in the Army and so forth, you know, I remember you ever heard people say, man, they pull the curtain?
1: Yeah.
0: Yeah, I was behind the curtain, man. And then, it's a true story. It's really a true story, man. I pulled the curtain out. I was playing behind the curtain, you know. And then the curtain started opening up. And I'm just, you know, DJ in front of a lot of people.
1: Wow.
0: Now.
1: Yes. It's like the Wizard of Oz.
0: I'll tell you that, but you know, but it was nice, man. So anyway, you're going to do an interview today, right?
1: Yes, sir.
0: Okay.
1: The fan tells.
0: Ah, okay, cool. You ever done any kind of interview before?
1: Kind of part of my job in a sense, but yeah, I think so. Nothing like this, though.
0: Well, you don't mind me asking what kind of job you do. If you don't want to say, it's okay.
1: Yeah, it's fine. I save lives for a living with my words. My words heal. Yeah, I literally try to save lives in this great state of ours.
0: I'm a therapist. Maybe that's why our spirit locked together.
1: Exactly.
0: You know, helping people. You know what I mean?
1: Yeah, that's what it's about, right?
0: That's what it's all about, man. Helping one another, you know? Yeah. So you're from Anchorage?
1: No, I lived in Anchorage for a while, but I've been living in the Matsu Valley for over 20 years. So, yeah, I'm up there, up north a little bit.
0: Oh, that's where the rich people are at.
1: No.
0: Oh, yes.
1: Come on.
0: I heard about you Palmers and Wasillas and the Big Lakes and the Houstons and the Willows.
1: The Willow Billies.
0: Yes.

0: All right, so I'm going to go play some music and make sure everything is ready. This computer is open. We're going to have that that interview. And hopefully everything is going right so far.
1: Heck yeah.
0: Yeah. All right, people, keep your eyes on the road and drive safely out there. One love, enough respect. So big up.

0: Oh, man, they must be saying, man, Mr. Prince, EJ Prince, man, ain't saying too much, you know. Yes, usually you'll be talking over the radio and things like that, but we're just trying to find things up and make sure everything good. I just don't want to fail my special guest. My special guest, you know, you got some shout-out to give. Why don't you give some shout-out to your family or your friends who is listening now, who you think is listening now?
1: All right, absolutely. Shout-out to my bestie, Desiree, Miss Desi. Shout-out to my soul sister, Tanya, Aiden, Lily, Xavier, and Pat. You guys know who you are. Man, John, and anyone else that's listening out there, love you guys. Thanks for listening.
0: All the way from Alaska. Yeah. If some of them not here, right?
1: Absolutely.
0: Girl, you sound good, man.
1: My voice is going out. Too many live shows this year. Trying to talk to you, like, at H3 and Soldier. Like, it's hard to have a conversation when there's live music playing. So that's why my voice is going.
0: Oh, for real? Were you having conversation with those guys, too?
1: Yeah, with who? Soldier?
0: Oh, me, yeah. That's
1: yeah.
0: Okay. Yeah. That was a good show, man.
1: It was.
0: All right. Keep those eyes on the road and be safe out there. Seatbelts on and slow down. Because I know you're tuning into the Reggae Mix. 90.3 FM KNBA. Where music matters.

0: So you are a lady of stick figure, huh?
1: Yes, sir.
0: You like stick figure?
1: I do, and it's my bestie's favorite, too. Desi loves stick figure. This is for her.
0: Oh, for real?
1: Yeah.
0: Oh, yeah. Who don't like stick figure?
1: I know, right? Even H3 was playing stick figure, weren't they?
0: H3 been playing a lot of songs.
1: Exactly.
0: I don't know.
1: Yeah.
0: Oh, man, yes, man. Stick figure, you know, they've been up here a long time, man. I remember when they first got up here, you know, I was the one who'd been playing the music, you know. All them guys you see coming up to Alaska, man.
1: I know, you're the man.
0: Michael Franti and Irish, all of them guys. And Soldier, too, you know.
1: Soldier, I know. Yeah, that was really cool. That was good seeing him.
0: But it's what wonderful, man, seeing them coming on.
1: Absolutely.
0: How you feeling so far? Feeling good in the studio?
1: Absolutely. It's great. Thank you so much.
0: Making me not talking too much today.
1: Gotta save my voice for the fantels.
0: You're gonna save your voice for what?
1: For the fantels.
0: Oh, boy. Last time, you're gonna have more voice because, you know, it's positive vibes. You know?
1: That's what it's all about, yes.
0: Yeah. So you want a little... Say a little something, you know, to people out there, man, you know, because so much things are going on these days, so much crime, so much killings and all these things, and can't understand why is that, you know, going on, you know what I mean, you know. I don't know if people out there really talking to people to let them know, you know, these things are not right.
1: It's not right, and we all need more love in this world. I think it starts with loving ourselves and having that love extend outward. Like, there's so much divisiveness and division in this world, and we need to come together. Like, we're all in this together. We all have that common humanity, and we need to show each other a little bit of love and grace and compassion, and the world would be a much better place. That's what one love is all about, right? And
0: yes.
1: I've held that philosophy for a long time, and I feel it. Like, I live it, and I try to spread that positivity, spread that love, because it's a ripple effect. It's like if you throw a rock into a lake and that ripple goes across the lake, it goes positive or negative with us, our actions. Like, let's do more good in the world. That's going to spread out like a ripple. And then, you know, if somebody drops a bag of groceries and there's like, you know, their food's all over the place, stop and help that person.
0: I know, for real, right?
1: Yeah.
0: Some people just don't do that, man. It's like,
1: oh,
0: for real?
1: Yeah, hold the door open for somebody. Smile.
0: It's like no manners no more. You call that manners, you know?
1: Exactly. And so people are walking around all angry and upset and sad. Of course that's going to spread out, so we need to change it. You know, just a little smile. Even if you're not feeling it, you'll begin to feel
0: just
1: it.
0: Just one good word, man, because you never know what people are going through these
1: Absolutely.
0: Days, you know? But one positive word can uplift somebody, you know.
1: Absolutely. I completely agree with that.
0: Yeah. How y'all feeling out there? Y'all feeling good out there? Loving the sensation today? Special sensation one. One love thing. And the reggae mix. I haven't looked at my Facebook yet to see what's going on.
1: I don't know.
0: Check my messages. Let me go check them.

0: Man, this feel like a concert, you know, when it was playing the music and waiting for the band to come and things like that.
1: It's exciting.
0: That's how today feel like. Usually Prince would be talking, man, and all these things. But music is just playing now, you know, and the music coming down so right, too.
1: Mm-hmm. Got some stick figures.
0: Mm, see, the time is running away, huh?
1: Yeah.
0: Oh, boy,
1: it's already almost been an hour. Where'd the time go?
0: So that's how it feels, man, when there's a concert out there, people coming in and everything like that, and the DJ or somebody play the music, right? And then when the band come up, now I'm like, woo!
1: Yeah, everyone gets all excited.
0: It's positive, man, positive vibration.
1: Absolutely.
0: I really appreciate you take the opportunity to come on this radio station for the very first time in Alaska. Huh?
1: Thank you for inviting me. I appreciate it. It's very kind of you.
0: You're welcome.
1: Known you a long time.
0: Well, you know, like I said, nothing happened before the time. And this is the time for you to shine. I just have confidence in you.
1: Aw, you're so sweet.
0: Yeah. So as we were saying, you know, this come to me, you know, I said, man, let me ask her if she want to come do this thing. I thought you were going to say no. It just flashed back in my mind, you know, I was cutting the grass, and I remember she said she wanted to, you know, sometimes you don't remember things, you know, and then things come and remind you, right?
1: Right, and those are the moments, yeah.

a minute. That's not 420. Is it Jeremy? Mona? Is it Parma? Wasilla? Big Lake? Houston? Willow? Chickaloo?

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0: Yes, man, and you're listening to the reggae mix with yours truly at the console, nicing up your ears. So I have to bring this record up because you say it's somebody's favorite music?
3: Yeah.
0: Who was it?
3: It's Desiree's favorite music. That's my bestie.
0: Okay, there it goes.
3: Yeah.
0: Start it back over again. In a few minutes, we're going to be having that interview